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6: And welcome back to The Wine Show Australia. You've got Simon Nash, and I am joined in studio by two people. So Lorraine Tighe and Lucan Creamer. So, and they're from a company called No Offence Wines. Good morning to you guys.
7: Good morning, Simon. Thanks for having us.
6: That was perfect in unison as well. How about that? So just reminding everyone, if you have a question for Lorraine or Lucan, you can text in on 0456 965 965. So No Offence Wines, no one is even going to understand what that means yet. So let's maybe have a chat about what you do and, you know, how we, you know, met and all that sort of thing.
8: Yeah, thanks, Simon. Essentially, we do wine in keg for people to serve fresh on tap. We started the business about 5 years ago now. It was a bit of an idea during the COVID times, as everyone has. Yep. I read an article by Jancis Robinson about the carbon footprint of wine. And to my surprise, up to 70% of that comes from the glass bottle. Yep. So using my background in sustainability, major events and wine, I decided to test out wine in keg on tap. So we started doing events, pop-up bars at events.
6: Yep.
8: Fast forward to now, and we're doing wine in keg distribution for on-premise venues and events, sourcing wine from high-quality, independent Victorian winemakers.
6: Yep. Fantastic. It's so at the office that I work in, as you know, because Lorraine, you delivered a keg, we've got wine in keg, right? And so it is, it's a fantastic, you know, proposition, I guess, you know, just there's no bottles to get rid of and all that sort of thing. Plus you can actually have a glass today and then have one in 2 weeks' time if you want, and it's still fine.
7: That's one of the biggest things, Simon, is the quality and consistency.
6: Yeah.
7: Of that glass, because as you know, if you go to any venue, and I don't know about you, but you don't know how long the bottle's been open for.
6: Yeah. And probably neither do they, because a different staff member was on last night, or 2 days ago when they opened it. I know wineries are very diligent on this. They write the date number on the back, but bottle shop, you know, restaurants or bars and whatever, they don't, do they?
7: Yeah, and they're busy. Yeah. You know, they're very busy. They've got a lot going on. So it's a great offering for venues, because it not only keeps the wine consistently fresh, but it improves service.
6: Yeah.
7: So rather than waiting at a bar for that glass of wine.
6: As in quicker?
7: Quicker.
6: Yeah, get that.
7: I was at Hamer Hall the other, and a fabulous event there with Emma Donovan. It was beautiful. And the queues at the interval at the bar were just phenomenal. And a lot of that is people ordering a glass of wine because it takes that time to pour. So we see lots of upside.
8: And the other invisible there, Simon, that you were, you know, you just mentioned that they don't track bottles being open, et cetera. But the other side of that is the money. You know, the revenue lost to spoilage.
6: Yeah.
8: Again, you know, staff members might be pouring bottles down the sink. They're not tracking that. And the industry standard is between 10 and 20% of every bottle is lost to spoilage. And that's just crazy amount of revenue getting poured down the sink.
6: That's one glass.
8: Yeah.
6: Effectively, isn't it?
8: Exactly.
6: Like, it means, you've got to try and make your money back out of four glasses rather than five.
7: Mm-hmm. Yeah.
6: And that's a real, that makes us pay more.

0: Yeah,
1: well, actually, yeah. Well, totally. And this stacks up. Like, we've done the figures and we can actually go into a venue, look at what they're doing and give them a full balance sheet on how much they'd save.
0: Mm.
1: We're talking about substantial savings, particularly over a year.
0: Yeah. So from a saving point of view, let's say they bought... So the kegs are 30 litres.
2: Yeah. Yeah, right. We can do 20s as well, but generally the sweet spot is 30 litres for venues.
0: Yeah. So 30 litres, what's that in the equivalent of?
2: 40 bottles.
0: 40 bottles, right. So if they were to buy 40 bottles or they buy the 30 litre keg, are they getting a saving buying it in keg?
2: Yeah, generally, because when we get it direct from the winemaker, they don't incur all the additional costs associated with bottling, packaging, transport, logistics, etc. So per litre, it's definitely going to come down. But to be honest, the biggest area that they save money is the return of that lost revenue, which, as I said, can be 10 to 20%. So for a small venue who has two wines on tap, it can equate to about $13,000 per year that they can get back in revenue.
0: Yeah, wow.
1: For a larger venue, up on the big ones, you're talking about 150K. So anything in between, it's sizable.
0: Yeah. We've had a question come in about some of the producers. Can you think of some of the producers that people might know?
2: Yeah, so at the moment, our main producer that we have on board is The Story Wines.
0: Mm-hmm.
2: So Rory Lane, great winemaker, award-winning. So we have two of his wines currently. We have a Grampians Syrah and a Grampians Marsan Roussan Viognier.
0: Yeah, so that's the one we got for the office, is that?
2: That's the MRV,
0: It is such a yum wine.
2: Yeah. Like,
1: it's very Moorish. It can be dangerous in the office, Simon.
0: I don't reckon the chairman's going to be that happy because it's going to mean he has to order another one. So.
2: So, The Story Wines. Then we also have a Mornings Peninsula producer, Stilvey Wines, an orange wine as well. And as I was saying to you off air before, we have a handful of winemakers kind of waiting in the wings. As soon as we, you know, get more venues on board, more volume, we'll bring them on. It's also timings as well, as you understand, with vintage harvest, bottling windows, etc.
0: Yeah, well, yeah, absolutely. So, okay, so if we're a venue, we would get in touch with you guys. Mm-hmm. So from their point of view, do they need to obviously have the tap infrastructure kind of installed or have it because not everyone's going to have the taps ready for wine, are they?
2: No. So we do have a solution in that we have partners that we bring along if they are interested in installing a system, and that can be a permanent system, it can be a temporary system that sits on the countertop. There's lots of different solutions depending on the real estate that's available, you know, how much room there is on the bar, how much they want to invest, et cetera. So there, you know, we basically bring in tap infrastructure partners and we...
0: Yeah, because you need refrigeration certainly for the whites, don't you?
1: Well, we've got a partner who has a standalone two tap system that has a chiller built.
0: Yep. Okay.
1: And essentially, you pay that off. Even a small venue would pay that off in the profits just after 1 month. Payback.
0: So it's no real hurdle.
1: No,
0: that's great.
1: No.
2: It's more a space thing in the bar more than anything else. To be honest, yeah.
1: But if you think about the space you save in terms of bottles and storing and waste and green bins, and you know, it just keeps adding up. So
0: it does. And I think your example from Hamer Hall, you know, let's say someone's going and placing an order for four drinks, well, there might be a bubbles and there might be a white wine and there might be a red wine and a beer, right?
1: Exactly.
0: So that's lots of pouring, turning around, back in the fridge, needing bottle out, all
1: absolutely.
0: That sort of thing. So much faster if they can just go, you know, tap.
2: And faster means more revenue, you know.
0: Yeah.
2: If you can serve more customers
0: totally,
2: in that short period of time.
0: Some people 10 in the queue would go,
2: walk away.
0: Give up. We're about to go back to the shop.
1: Yeah, well, more revenue and higher customer satisfaction.
0: Yeah. Mm.
1: You know, you're given a better experience.
0: Yep.
1: And I think that's what venues, you know, we know that consumer preferences are changing right now. We know that there's a whole lot going on, particularly around hospitality. But it's all about customer experience.
0: Yeah.
1: So how do you provide that experience that they have a good time, they enjoy that glass of wine, and it's at a price point that is good for them? So I think that's where No Offence Wine really shines.
0: Mm.
2: And it's trying to get wine to the front of the bar as well. You know, you think about all the taps for beer and you walk up to in particular I'm talking about pubs, you walk up to the bar And it's a split second decision about what you're going to drink. And those taps sitting there really do influence you.
0: And so do you have on the font, on the like you would have the beer, the you know, the logo on the beer tap, do you have that for the wine as well?
2: Yeah, and it's up to the venue whether they want to do it under their own name, under our name, under the winemaker's name. So there's lots of different ways of doing it, but absolutely having that font front and centre makes a big difference.
0: And so I noticed on the website you can do events and things like that. So whether that's a corporate thing or private, so you will sort of bring the whole setup, won't you?
2: Yeah, we have a modular bar system. It's kind of a flat pack, rolls in, rolls out. You know, it takes us less than 10 minutes to set it up, really. And then we have kegs, stainless steel kegs. We attach a tap to the top and we serve straight from the keg. So it's kind of a, you know, it's a showcase as well, so it really captures people's attention and, you know, generates a lot of conversation as well.
0: Yeah, that's a great option. As I say, we've got a tap at work, but that's not normal for an office.
2: No. You know. You're very lucky, Simon.
0: I think so.
1: Very lucky to have you, I think, Simon, in the office.
0: So we would just get in touch, obviously. So the website.
2: Yeah, the website, there's a contact us page on there and there's a form you can fill out and that'll come straight through to us and we'll respond within 24 hours. Or you can hit us up on Instagram as well, which is just No Offence Wines is our handle.
0: Uh-huh. Yeah. And the website is nooffencewines.com.
1: Yeah. And then we're also going to be at Fine Foods Australia at the end of the month.
0: Okay. So, and that's at Jeff's Shed.
1: It is, and it's going to be massive. It was in Sydney last year. This year it's in Melbourne. And
0: so we have a stand there.
1: We will. So we're on a panel. Lucan will be on a panel, but we'll also be part of a culinary sustainable kitchen conversation around waste and sustainability and hospitality.
0: Right.
1: So we'll be showcasing No Offence Wine on tap there.
0: Yeah,
2: and importantly, we'll have a pop up bar there in the afternoons for the networking session where you can come and have a sample. So if you're around, then definitely drop in.
0: Exactly. That is definitely important. So you've been going a couple of years, but the idea's obviously been around longer than that in your head and getting things organized. But
1: just on that, Simon, so the market, like in the US, this is just status quo now.
0: Yeah.
1: Right. Europe as well.
0: Yeah.
1: And the UK. And Australia's always a little bit behind. So the time is now.
0: Is there sort of, has there been a little bit of resistance to, pouring it out of a tap as opposed to pouring it out of a bottle? Is there something in that?
2: I think there is, generally speaking, across the globe. I think it definitely comes down to context and environment and therefore whether it's, you know, more acceptable or not. I think the perception around quality is definitely decreased, as in people don't think necessarily that wine on tap is any worse quality than something else. There is a little bit of that, but not much, to be honest.
1: The myth has been debunked.
0: I think the craft brewers are doing a good job of that, where they have a wall full of taps and it's very much, here's the beer that we're going to be serving you. And this is the easier way for us to do it.
1: And we know we're in a wine bar at the moment. I don't know if I can do a shout out to Lena's Wine Bar in Elstonwick. And Matt there has 4 wines on tap currently and he wants to put on another 4. So
2: and the other bar in Fitzroy that you can mention.
1: And then Bonnie's Bar as well in Brunswick. They've got like beer on tap, but they've got lots of wines on tap, about 8 different wines, fabulous setup. Venues who do it see the value. Yeah. So it is worth the investment. And for some bars, it's not much investment. So it's a win-win.
0: Yeah, I can see that, absolutely. Because there are lots of wine bars around where you know, the format seems to be the same always, where you've got a wall full of bottles, it's got a price on it, grab the one you want and they'll serve you that.
1: Yeah.
0: But it can be quite expensive. Well, you know, it's reasonably expensive, but you know, it's worth it for your entertainment aspect. But if you've got the option to try, you know, 4 different wines rather than 4-5 glasses of the same wine, you know, then that's great. And also you've got the opportunity to try before you buy.
2: Well, exactly. And that's where it really comes into its own. You know, it's easier to let people try it. You don't have to open a new bottle just to let them try it and then for them to say, actually, no, I don't want it.
0: Yeah.
2: So from that point of view, it's good for the customer and the venue.
0: Yeah.
2: And, you know, I always say let the wine do the talking. So if anyone does have a reservation around wine on tap, I say just try it.
0: Yeah.
2: And then, you know, we only source high quality wine, so it's never going to be an issue for us.
1: So, Simon, I've actually got a pouring in my local pub as well.
0: Yeah.
1: Which, shout out to the Lomond Hotel in Brunswick East, a great music venue, a great local pub.
0: Yeah, good.
1: And, yeah, going down really well. So it's all types of venues, restaurants, like pubs, hotels.
2: We're in a performing arts venue. Like there's you know, and your co-working space. So, you know, there's all these different these different places where it fits.
0: Yeah, totally. Yeah. I love it. Yeah. And so obviously, you've got a range of wines now, but it'll kind of increases as things grow. Yeah.
1: Definitely.
0: And I like the little pop up bar thing. You know, that's fun. And so you could do that at people's events and things like that.
2: Absolutely.
1: We've done a variety of different events. The great thing about that is you can put on a different wine there that someone's never tried. We brought on the Ribolla Ghiella. So Italian grape.
2: So it's skin contact, so effectively orange. You know, not many people have heard of Ribolla Ghiella. So, you know, they are curious about it, but you pour it for them and then they're blown away by it. So, you know, that's the beauty, again, of having wine on tap, and particularly at events, because people will try things that they wouldn't normally try because, you know, it's generally free for people at events. So they don't have to pick from a wine list and they're more willing to try something because they're not paying for it, essentially. So it's interesting,
0: And so you obviously know your depth of knowledge is quite broad and more deep because you've done level three WSET. So that's, you know, sommelier level.
2: It is, yeah.
0: So what do you drink when you're just drinking for yourself?
2: Well, you know, I do have varietals that I tend to fall back on, but I'm trying, you know, because I hate to taste so much stuff. That then I end up going, you know, it's a bit like you drink a lot of wine and then you go, I just need a beer.
0: I just need a beer. They're in a lot of a lot of beer gets drunk. It takes a lot of beer to make wine.
2: So, I am a Chardonnay drinker for sure, and a Pinot drinker, which sounds very boring and safe. But they're still my go-to. Maybe not so much Pinot Noir anymore. I've kind of moved into some more interesting words like Nebbiolo at the moment I'm massively into, especially the lighter styles of Nebbiolo that are coming out, particularly from Australia.
0: Yep.
2: I think they're super interesting.
0: Paula Pippin comes to mind. Do you know Paula's work up in Alpine Valleys?
2: No, I don't actually.
0: Yeah, look her up. She does. She calls herself a Neb Knob. So she's just all about Nebbiolo.
2: Yeah,
0: so
2: I think it's a great
0: She
2: grape,
0: does like five different ones or something. It's good. Yeah. We just chatted with Dan Cowan from Elkina.
2: Oh yeah.
0: Elkina in Barossa.
2: Yep.
0: And he said when you've got a Pinot drinker and a Shiraz drinker at the table and the meeting in the middle is the new style of Grenache.
2: I love a new style Grenache, I mean, I used to drink a lot of the old school stuff back in the day, but definitely the new style of Grenache is bang on, for sure.
0: Yeah.
1: Well, and the wine that you've been drinking in the office, like we like to say, well, it's between a Pinot Grigio and a Chardonnay, so...
0: I agree with that.
2: It's a nice middle ground,
0: Definitely.
2: Yeah.
0: It's got a little bit more interest than a Pinot Grigio sometimes. Definitely.
2: Yeah.
0: And, I mean, it's probably not a style that's easy to sell if you're making it, you know, like once you try it, you go, great. But you kind of, I don't know. I don't really know all of those varietals and how they go together. Yeah. But, if someone gives the recommendation.
2: The recommendation's important. And then again, like wine on tap helps because you can sample it easily.
0: Yeah.
2: So if anyone has any reservations, then there it is. Have a taste.
0: Absolutely. So obviously you guys are dealing with venue owners and then some wineries and obviously you've had people reach out. So lots of, producers listen to this show so would they reach out to you and sort of express interest?
2: We're always happy to talk to winemakers. You know, we can't have enough in terms of a network of winemakers because you just never know when a different opportunity is going to come around.
0: Sure.
2: And as I was saying before, it depends on bottling and and dates, and you know, so it's all about timings as well. So we need to have a broad network anyway, so that we can call on people when we have opportunities.
0: And so for them, do they have to have special gear to put it into a keg, or can you help with that? Or
2: we can help with that. Yeah. I mean, some winemakers are familiar with filling kegs, and it's not that difficult, to be honest.
0: It's not that widespread though, because I've been trying to find different wines for the office, right? Mm. And it's not that many really do kegs.
2: Yeah, there's probably
0: it's going to change, obviously.
2: Yeah.
0: As this gets more broad, and as you're saying, different types of venues are picking this up.
1: Yeah.
0: So therefore, necessarily, that's just a no-brainer, right?
1: Absolutely, and that's why we're really big in terms of getting the market going. Yeah.
0: Mm.
2: I mean, generally, winemakers have the equipment anyway, because it's a pump, you know, which they'll have already. And then it's some gas, which generally they'll have already.
0: Yeah, sure.
2: And then it's just the technique of how you know, attach the coupler.
0: So you attach a coupler and it just goes in rather than out.
2: Absolutely.
0: Okay, that's easy.
1: And it's totally sealed, so that's why it's fresh every time.
0: Yeah.
1: So the quality control is there.
0: Mm. Yeah, well, that's fantastic. And, I mean, it's obviously, you know, people listening would be going, how does it apply to me? But it does. Like, be open to the fact that pub or the bar is serving wine out of a tap. And you know, I suppose the other thing that will help this whole thing get, you know, more traction is you know, Pizzini, for instance. So Nat Pizzini comes on the show regularly, and they've put their wine into cans, but they've also put it into a Bagnum, so the two bottle pouch. And you know, that's the same thing. It's not a cask that the wine is substandard.
2: No.
0: It's the same wine that's sitting next to it in the bottle is in just, you know, a different packaging, which, you know, for a lot of people on the same theme of have a glass now and have one in a week's time, and, you got any problem. Whereas if you try and do that with the bottle, it's going to oxidize over that time, right?
2: I mean, it's built for today's drinkers for sure, and, you know, it's not 90s. Quality anymore. Yep. You know, it is good quality
0: it's
2: wine.
0: It's actually, literally the same wine, just in a different packaging.
2: Exactly.
0: That's and this it. Is what you're doing.
2: Yep.
1: That's it. And it's win-win for everyone.
0: Yeah.
1: So as you said, it's a win for the winemaker. Because if you think about it, it is a little bit crazy that they're individual winemakers are putting all this wine into individual bottles, and then we're carting them all the way from there to this venue where then they're opened up one by one at a very busy time. If you think about that, that's just ludicrous. So it makes so much sense to put it into bulk, keep it fresh, keep it consistent, bring it, which is lighter to transport, ease of use, and then everyone wins. The venue wins because margins are there, and then the customer gets a fresh glass every time.
0: Yeah, and I think if it's a by the glass proposition, that absolutely it does. I think there's probably still an expectation that you have a bottle at the table if you're at a restaurant.
1: Yeah, and we're definitely not replacing. We're not
2: trying to replace it. No.
0: Yeah.
1: It's just alongside your bottled wine program.
0: Yeah. Yeah, and I think, look, you know, I see the benefit, absolutely. It's an awesome concept. So
2: thank you.
0: Yeah, so you've got, you go around to a lot of places, you know, each week, I guess.
1: Yeah, we do. And we get to go out to a lot of vineyards and talk to a lot of winemakers.
0: Yeah.
1: And I come from an agricultural background, so it's great to be out there in the country again and talking to the makers.
0: Yeah.
1: Yeah, it's beautiful. It's a good job, Simon.
0: Yeah, sounds like it. I wish you every success with it, because I can see it definitely growing. And as I say to everyone listening, you know, it's just think that they're not going to put substandard wine. No. 30 litres of substandard wine into a thing. And the venue is actually not going to serve it anyway, are they? No. So you can trust the wine. And it's just really then finding the right one for your venue. You want that day and that night and for your venue.
2: Yep.
0: So if we're talking to venue operators, get in touch, nooffencewines.com.
2: Yep. Yep.
0: And then if you're a business or, you know, you're having a social thing, get you guys in to do the bar.
2: Yeah, and you know, we've got events backgrounds as well, so you know, we can always help people work out beyond just the wine. You know?
0: Yeah, have you got your catering partners and things like that?
2: Yeah, we've got catering partners as well, so we can bring people in. Yeah,
0: so absolutely. Easy, so just one-stop shop, right?
2: Pretty much, yeah.
1: Yeah.
0: And yeah, well, it's fantastic.
1: And we have fun doing it, Simon.
2: Yeah,
1: good. You know?
2: Yeah. We're fun bar people, Simon.
1: Yeah.
0: Well, that's good. So what's on the Savo? Are you able to let your hair down today or?
2: Well, yeah, we've got Drink Victoria tomorrow, so
0: looking
2: forward to that. But it's, as you know, a very big event, so it can get quite overwhelming towards the end. But yeah.
0: So it's a meet and greet thing for you guys tomorrow?
2: Yeah, so again, like seeing what's coming out in the current release, current vintage, what's new, what's available, reconnecting with some winemakers who we know, and then just lining up supply.
0: Yeah, that's great. It's I think it'll be a good event.
2: Yeah.
0: So
2: so taking it easy this afternoon.
0: Yeah. In preparation. That's good. It's well, look, thank you. Thanks for coming in to the studio as well.
1: You're very welcome. It was very serendipitous meeting you at the
0: Young Gun of Wine.
1: That was a great event. Met some fabulous winemakers. Taste some.
0: And you met Jill as well up at the event in Brizzy
1: as well. Yeah.
0: Or Gold Coast?
1: Was it Gold Coast or Brizzy? Not sure. But
0: in Queensland.
1: Yeah.
0: Yeah, so...
1: So great, and thank you for having us on. Simon, fabulous to be here.
0: Look forward to hearing updates from you as well.
1: Of course. We'll come back in maybe a few months' time and give you another update on how we're going.
0: That'd be fantastic.
2: Well, thank you, Simon.
0: Lorraine and Lucan, thank you very much. And we're going to...
1: And just one final thing. So my county is playing the All-Ireland Final, Mayo. It is, you know, a long time since they won a Gaelic All-Ireland Final this Sunday. So the
0: Gaelic football.
1: Yes, so the curse is finally gone. So up Mayo, let's hope they win.
0: How do we engage with that? Can we watch it?
1: Well, you'd have to stream it online or get it somewhere. But, yeah, Mayo are playing, and that's another story over a glass of wine, Simon.
0: Or a pint of Guinness.
1: Probably more appropriate.
0: I had Guinness yesterday after golf because that one of those sort of cold days and Guinness for some reason seems the answer.
1: Totally. I'll be having a pint of Guinness this afternoon.
0: Can you split the G?
1: Listen, I know lots of people who do. It's very much a marketing thing. I like to savour my Guinness, but
0: And that is the point. You are drinking a lot of the glass in one go.
1: You are in one gulp. Stop it. I'm not that talented.
0: Well, enjoy and Lena's Wine Bar. That's where anyone
1: Lena's
0: over.
1: Lena's Wine Bar. We've got Bonnie's. We've got the Lomond Hotel. We've got many others. Come along, meet us for a vino and a chat. And we're open to all conversations.
0: Excellent.
1: And, that's it.
0: And nooffencewines.com is where we head.
2: That's the one.
0: And, thanks, guys.
1: Perfect. Fantastic. Thanks, Simon.
0: We're going to have a quick break and we will be back to chat. We're going to chat with Stuart Dardine from, funnily, Alchemy Wines, after just talking about Elkina. So, quick break and then we'll be back.
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0: And welcome back to The Wine Show Australia on 96.5 Inner FM. You've got Simon Nash, and we're going to have a chat now with a young winemaker, I'm going to say, Stuart. Stuart Dedeen from Alchemy Wines. Good morning, mate.
15: Thanks, Simon. Thanks for having me. Yeah, it's always a pleasure to be called young these days. So, very pleased about that.
0: Your winery is doing some fantastic wines. We just had Lorraine and Lucan in from No Offence Wines, who I met at the Young Gun of Wine, and you were at that event as well. Tell us a bit about your winery and where you source your material from and all that sort of thing.
15: Sure. So I started Alchemy Wines, what is now way back in 2014, and I'm based in the Yarra Valley. And initially, I was following my passion of the Rhone Valley variety. So I'd worked in Barossa Valley and then ended up working at Yarra Yering as well in the Yarra when I moved to the Yarra, and yep. Just developed a real passion for those Rhone Valley varieties. And so I started the brand working with Syrah, Roussan, Marsan, Grenache, making a provincial style rosé as well. And then after 4 or 5 years of doing that, I branched out, and having been in the Yarra Valley for a number of years, then branched out and did Pinot Noir and Chardonnay, and they're all single vineyard wines. And yeah, I continue to do that now, and I've made some interesting wines along the way, including a range that I call Wild Dreams, which is sulfur-free wines as well. But yeah, really focusing on those single vineyard core Pinot Noir, Chardonnay, and I'm now growing Pinot and Chard, and I've been growing my Martin wine as well for a number of years too.
0: Wow. It's and I had some of that Marsan, and it's beautiful wine, really.
15: And yeah, thanks, Don.
0: How Marsan, you know, it's not something that everyone understands. So is it something that you're selling to venues more so than retail, or are you selling it at retail as well?
15: Yeah, my wines are very much on-prem wines. They go really well with food. But I find retail love to pick it up as well. And I think it's just a matter of people trying it. It is very much one of those varieties that's been in Australia since day dot, since James Busby bought out the initial cuttings from France and Spain. And I think it's just a matter of people trying it. And then once they try it, they go, oh, wow, this is a really beautiful wine. And I think that's across the board with, you know, your Marsans and your Roussans and your Viogniers. People really find them appealing. So, yeah, they are a hand sell, but, yeah, they're very appealing.
0: Yeah, and once you try them, it's beautiful. So, well done. And they'll, obviously it's one of those varietals, white varietals that will age as well if you can keep your hands off it for that long. We've had a question come in from Christopher, which is a learned question, mate. So it is talking about the Willow Lake Vineyard, which is a great vineyard. So you source material from there, do you?
15: Yeah, that's right. I've been sourcing from Willow Lake for a number of years.
0: So that's kind of obviously a relationship thing that you've got with the vineyard owner there?
15: Yep, that's right.
0: And is that Yarra Valley connections from...
15: Yeah, yeah, through Yarra Valley connections. I also worked a vintage at Oak Ridge way back in 2014 I worked there. And obviously Dave Bicknell and Oak Ridge really did a lot of work with Willow Lake in the kind of formative years of really putting it on the map. And I met Tim, who's the vineyard manager there, and he's been there for a very, very long time and spent a lot of time, you know, planting vineyards and working vineyards in Upper Yarra, and formed a relationship with him over the years. And, yeah, as I said, when it was actually the first Pinot Noir I made in 2019 was from Willow Lake. So, yeah, I've had a long-standing relationship with the vineyard. It's one of the – it's about a 70-acre vineyard, and it's one of the few remaining widely available vineyards for, you know, small producers like myself to buy grapes from growers. A lot of these great vineyards in Upper Yarra have been leased or purchased by some of the bigger wineries in the valley as well. So it's a good opportunity to get some great fruit from Upper Yarra.
0: Yeah, and it's interesting, isn't it, how vineyards now are kind of creating a brand name for themselves. There's a number of, distinguished vineyards around, aren't there, in Australia?
15: Yep.
0: I love that. And I think it's probably in part, you know, how we're now recognising the work of the viticulturalist a lot more and how important the vineyard is to the wine. And I guess that's, you know, what you're doing. And you're saying, well, this fruit is, you know, from a great spot, and I know I can, you know, turn my hand and actually turn out a really smart wine from it.
15: Yeah, it's a real nod to the area, and I think that comes back, you know, the Europeans have been doing that forever, really, and, you know, putting their vineyard or region location on their bottles, and sometimes, like, you know, with the more illustrious French areas that, you know, they just put where the grapes are grown, and you're expected to understand what that wine is based on the location of the label. And that's something that we're kind of leaning into. Obviously, we write our varieties on the labels, which makes them more approachable for, you know, people to just pick them up on the shelf or choose them on a wine list. But, yeah, it's a great thing, I think, as we move into this realm of, you know, slow food and location movements and knowing where our produce is coming from, I think wine's the same. And, you know, after all, it is a food product that we're consuming, and it's nice to be able to know exactly where it's from. So, yeah, it's a great tilt to the areas, and, you know, we've got to celebrate these places that grow great grapes, I think.
0: Yeah, definitely. And you know, especially when, you know, it's a little harder to sell wine at the moment, and growers spend their whole year selling, you know, all of their effort goes into, you know, having a vineyard ready to pick in at the, you know, in vintage. And if, you know, they need people to buy them, don't they? They need those agreements in place that they know they can actually find a home for these grapes.
15: Yeah, that's right. And, you know, they do it. A lot of the growers do it because they love it, and that's what they know. And they're, mind you, they're very, very good at it. Mm-hmm. And they deserve to be acknowledged and, looked after as much as anybody else in this industry.
0: Yeah.
15: And, it's good to see.
0: Totally. I'm interested to hear a little more about the range, the Light Dreams range, which is sulfur-free.
15: Sure.
0: I haven't had many sulfur-free wines. The only one I can think of is a winery up in the King Valley. In fact, they call it preservative-free, but same probably, isn't it? So generally we need sulfur to stop oxidization. So how does it work when you're preservative-free?
15: Yeah.
0: Sulfur-free, sorry.
15: Yeah, well, for me, it's one of the same, sulfur or preservative-free. Sulfur's great. It's an antioxidant and also an antimicrobial. And I think it allows a lot of consistency in our wines that otherwise we probably wouldn't have.
0: Mm-hmm.
15: And I always describe it to people as, when you're making sulfur or preservative-free wine, you're operating and walking on a tightrope without a safety net.
0: Mm.
15: Whereas sulfur's, not always, but sulfur's a bit of a safety net to catch you if you fall, or if something's not quite right, it can help a lot to just creating that consistency and reliability. So it's fraught with danger, I think, and especially in a world where we're very technically minded with our wine drinking, and you know, nobody makes a bad wine these days, and we don't want to be drinking bad wine. So when you're making wines without sulfur dioxide, a lot can go wrong. As I said, microbial spoilage and oxidation and all kinds of weird and wonderful things happen and changes in the wine. So yeah, I think like you've alluded to, we've got to be really careful with our winemaking. And first and foremost, starting with great grapes, and making sure that they're grown beautifully well from a great area or a great vineyard. In fact, it's probably more important to get these great grapes when you're not working with sulfur as opposed to when you are. And then there's a few things in the winery that I do that I'm quite diligent about and more fastidious about to make sure that I'm creating a more reliable, safe product. So I think it's things like getting the fermentation started quickly so that the alcohol begins to develop, and if there's any yeast or bacteria that might want to eat that sugar, they have less of a chance of getting a hold of it. And I think moving the wines when they're still fizzing, so there's yeast in suspension, but also a natural carbon dioxide that's been produced to help, consume any oxygen that might be ingressed when we move the wines. And also the yeast help to absorb that oxygen as well. And then trying not to move the wines too much and disturb them, and then probably bottling ideally with a little bit of carbon dioxide still in the wine. So once again, we've got that kind of natural gas coverage, but also bottling them when they're not too cold as well. So coming into spring, I think for me is the ideal time. We know that wine absorbs lots more oxygen when it's cold. So yeah, you don't want to bottle them too late, but when it's a bit warmer, it just helps them stay a bit more safe and less oxidized.
0: That's interesting. You know, that's the second time I've heard that recently. And the first person who told me about that was Viv Thompson from down at Best's in Great Western. So he's at the other end of his winemaking career to you. Really interesting. They were wanting to warm up the cellar essentially to make sure that things weren't too cold when they were going to bottle. So that's really interesting that people have worked that out. I get asked quite a bit when I'm sort of chatting with people, and obviously they know I've got an interest in wine, and they say, you know, why do I get a headache with some wines and I don't with others? Do you think it's something to do with the sulfur and the amount of sulfur being used, or is that just because I can't ever get a really definite answer on it?
15: Yeah, it's an interesting one, I think, and we're really diving into a can of worms, really. And you know, I'm not a medical professional, so I can't say whether people are getting headaches or feeling unwell because they've had a particular bottle of wine. And once again, it's, you know, the environment that they're in and maybe, you know, how they're feeling, whether they've had enough water or food and what the wine is exactly and what its stage of life is, whether it's been open or whether it's, you know, a dodgy bottle from a, you know, substandard quality. It's hard to say, Simon.
0: Stuart, this is effectively the same answer I've had whenever else I've asked it. It's there's so many factors that will influence it, but the dehydration aspect is something else that gets mentioned a bit.
15: Yeah, I think it could also depend on, you know, how many bottles have been consumed around it also. But I think once sulfur dioxide is working in conjunction with alcohol, I think it becomes a bit of a different beast in itself. But I think overall, sulfur has gotten a bad rap, especially of recent times. It's probably in the last 10 or 15 years. From what I can gather, I think having an intolerance to sulfur dioxide is quite rare. Once again, I can't say for sure.
0: No, and we don't need to really dive into it any deeper. So your range is great, and so how many? What are we? 6, 9, 10 wines at the moment.
15: Yeah. I try and make. It's funny when you look at the offering, and I'm out selling my wines in Melbourne these days, and offering 10 wines to a potential buyer is a little bit too much. So I kind of pick and choose my wines to show based on, you know, what their interests are and what they think their clients are going to, or their customers are going to be enjoying. But also the season as well. Obviously, coming into winter, it's probably more heavier wines and reds as opposed to more fresher, lighter wines in summer. Offering that many wines can, I think I've learned along the way that it sometimes can be a little bit too much and too confusing. So, yeah, I think of recent years I've been thinking more about kind of just refining that offering and offering more concise wines that just give my messaging, make it a little bit more clear, I think.
0: Yeah. You do a Shiraz or a Syrah that has already got 10 years of age on it, and you've held that back and release it with age on purpose?
15: Yeah, that's right. It's an interesting one. It's just something that I think for me, I guess I love drinking wines of the world, and I think there's something in seeing wines with a little bit of bottle age to them as well, and it's great to drink young wines and you really get to see what the wine is and what I guess the grower and the winemaker intended with the wine. But I think for me, at least in my winemaking style and philosophy, is I think great wine should be able to age to some degree, and obviously it's variety to variety dependent, but I think there should be some sort of longevity to these great wines. And for me, I think making wine in a way that has restraint. And I think with my style of Syrah that I make, I picked up a lot of kind of inspiration, you could say, from working in Cote Roti way back in 2013 it was. And I think that wine in particular, or the Syrah that I like to make, I love to integrate quite a bit of tannin and supple tannin into my wine. So, yeah, that wine certainly was something that I went about introducing oxygen and tannin management in that to really, hopefully not to make an extracted, drying, sappy wine, but something that gives nice, supple, long-chain, firm tannins that just kind of set the wine up for a little bit of aging. And that, yeah, the tannins for me in that wine are chewy and in a really good way. It's still got plenty of fruit and life and vitality to it. And the wine, I think, you know, further to our conversation about making sulfur-free wine, I think tannin is, in reds, is a preservative in a way. In a

0: little bit discombobulating. Usually,
1: Can you
0: what I
1: spell that
0: find
1: word?
0: no, I can't. I think I failed my English exam, so I won't try. I think it was an interesting year where just before Christmas it was pretty hot and dry, and I was kind of thinking it would have been an early harvest. And usually an early harvest in the Yarra is, we're kicking off for sparkling bait in the warmer parts of the valley, probably around Valentine's Day.
1: Okay.
0: And so, yeah, and after kind of come Christmas time or New Year's time, the weather just, I'm like, I don't know, it was still very, very hot, and dry, and I think the vines began to really struggle because of that heat, and they seemed like they shut down or began to slow down. So the run into veraison wasn't as rapid as what I was expecting. And in fact, I was, visiting my vineyard that I was looking after, and I was kind of thinking, I'd roll in after, a week of not being there and going, okay, I should be able to see some berry softening or some color change or whatnot. And there's just nothing. And
1: Really?
0: the vines looked okay. They weren't showing any sign of stress, but they just weren't doing a lot. And I think that put us back a bit. And then we had a few rain events and the weather kind of cooled down a bit, which was bizarre. And once again, I think that further with those rain events further put the ripening back a little bit. So we ended up having what was a later season, probably back to the old school ripening window of what we're used to historically. So it was a bit weird. And I think with some sunburn damage and hail events and a bit more moisture around, there unfortunately was some kind of vineyard hurdles that we had to deal with as well. But yeah, the wines look good. They're plush and soft and very fruit driven. So I think overall they're going to be pleasures to drink. So yeah, that's always a positive. And like I said, I mean, there are obviously, we always make a bad wine, but generally speaking, we're pretty cottoned on to winemaking these days and viticulture. And the wines of old that used to come out that sometimes you'd say, oh, I'm not sure about that one. They don't really exist that much these days. And we're all making really, really wonderful wines, I think, in today's wine landscape. And it's a really good thing, and it's great for Australian wine that
1: And
0: everybody.
1: it's probably better training and also better equipment that's available, and you can pick things up that are going the wrong way a little earlier, maybe.
0: Yeah, absolutely. I think it's the, like you say, the educational aspect. And as a winemaker, yeah, it's just being able to stay that one step ahead of where you think something's going to go, so you can, find that time to intervene to prevent something going wrong.
1: Do you, we talk a lot about, and given you're in the Yarra, we talk a lot about barrique as a kind of really great meeting spot for winemakers to catch up with each other, where you're otherwise working out on different vineyards and not seeing it people during the week, but the tastings that Mike does there and people just turning up and knowing they'll see some mates and have a chat. Do you find that really good from a winemaking point of view to sort of chat about what you're seeing in the vineyards and what's happening and what other people are experiencing?
0: Oh, absolutely. I mean, we all have different impressions on things, and going to Mike's, say, on a Friday night for a tasting, or even just during the week and sitting down at his long tables and having a beer, you're always going to run into somebody. And it's an interesting industry in the sense that we are quite communally based, and we do
1: And
0: share
1: collaborative.
0: our, yeah, collaborative. Yeah, we share our knowledge and experiences quite readily. And I think it's the case of, the rising tide raises all ships.
1: And it is the great way to be. Because I mean, there's so much experience out there. I mentioned, Viv Thompson, for instance. He's in his 80s and he's made a lot of wine in his years, and he's also seen a lot of seasons that have been repeated, and that would be something

0: to talk. You know, if you're going, gee, we got hit a second time with, you know, powdery mildew or something, you know, and you go, well, that was a bit like in 88 or, you know, so, and this is what we did then. So this is something you might look at doing, you know. I love that, that sharing of knowledge aspect of, you know, you guys all getting together.
1: Yep. Yeah, and we're always ready to help each other out. Everyone's only a phone call away as well. If you're ever stuck, you can just pick up the phone and like you say, ask somebody who's perhaps lived that experience with a lot more knowledge than someone else. So, yeah, it's really handy.
0: Yeah. You know, I've talked to people who've got, you know, who've maybe bought historic vineyards or their third, fourth generation, and there's often notebooks of, and, you know, of vintages and what was done and what the season was like and all that sort of thing. Given yours is a little newer as a brand, are you still doing that sort of data keeping?
1: In the winery I am, so I keep my fermentation records, and it's funny thinking about my style evolution over the last 10 to 12 years and working with, let's say, the Marsan Vineyard, which I've been working with since 2016, and thinking about, oh, when did I pick that in 2018? Or when did I, you know, when did we do this at this time? Or I wonder how this compares to another year. Having those notes is fantastic. These days I do a lot of it on my phone, and whenever I'm at the vineyard, I'll just take a quick snap, and that obviously has a location and a time stamp on it. So I can just flick back through and see, say, some evolution, whether we're starting to hit Paraison or another stage in the vineyard. But it is really helpful to just see how things are tracking as well in the winery, and seeing acid levels and sugar levels and things like that.
0: Yeah. Well, mate, it's well done. They're smart wines, and anyone should maybe get online and buy a box, I suppose. That's probably what we should be getting everyone to do.
1: Yeah.
0: So just give us the website again. Alchemy, A-L-K-I-M-I.
1: Yep, A-L-K-I-M-I-W-I-N-E-S.com, alchemywines.com. And, I'm out in Melbourne at least once a week visiting trade and doing deliveries. And I guess if there's any fine people in Melbourne town who order some wine, there's a good chance that I'll be delivering it as well myself. I'd like to make sure that my dispatches go out nice and quickly, but if I can deliver it and make it happen, I usually do.
0: Unreal. That's great. Stuart, great to chat, mate, and look forward to catching up with you when we can next.
1: Good on you,
0: enjoy
1: son.
0: Your
1: thank
0: over.
1: You
0: thank you, mate. So that was the Wine Show, the Australia, for another Sunday. You have Popular Classics coming up with John Gillespie. That's a great hour of nice, gentle kind of music to take you through until that's entertainment at 12. And Jill and I are doing the show next week together, so keep an eye on that. Podcast will be out in the next day or so, and look forward to chatting to you all next week.
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Good morning and welcome to Popular Classics, a programme of classical music, or similar, that is popular and pleasant and has not completely lost touch with melody. Thanks to Simon for the usual interesting and informative programme about things wine. As he mentioned, I'm John Gillespie and I'll be with you for the next hour ahead of That's Entertainment with Kevin Trask at 12 noon. Today we're off to the movies, off to the couch or the computer screen. Music for the screens, the silver screen, the small screen, and the even smaller screen, because music for video games is a thing, to the extent that ABC Classic, which specialises in classical music, of course, devotes a weekly programme, albeit only 1 hour, to gaming music. Speaking personally, my gaming experience is limited to Tetris and Pong, so it's all a bit foreign to me, but the music is sometimes as complex as film scores. So, anyway, mainly film, though, today, and we're starting with a well-known theme to Raiders of the Lost Ark by John Williams, the Raiders march therefrom, and it's played by the Adelaide Symphony Orchestra, conducted by Stanley Blake.

The Raiders March from Raiders of the Lost Ark, composed by John Williams and played by the Adelaide Symphony Orchestra, conducted by Stanley Black. You're tuned to 96.5 NRFM. You're listening to Popular Classics with John Gillespie, and the time is 9 minutes past 11. Next, a lovely excerpt from the music for the film The Piano, composed by English composer Michael Ninen, I should say. It's called The Heart Asks Pleasure First, and it is played by Sally Whitwell on the piano.

That was The Heart Asks Pleasure First from the score for the piano, played by Sally Whitwell, Australian pianist. Next, an iconic piece of film music from the film The Good, the Bad and the Ugly, composed by Ennio Morricone. Well known, of course, and it is played today by the City of Prague Philharmonic Orchestra, conducted by Derek Wadsworth.

The iconic theme to The Good, the Bad and the Ugly, played by the City of Prague Philharmonic Orchestra, conducted by Derek Wadsworth. Equally iconic, from Dr. Zhivago, Lara's theme, composed by Maurice Schaar, again played by the City of Prague Philharmonic Orchestra, but this time conducted by Paul Bateman.

0: Lara's theme from Dr. Zhivago, played by the City of Prague Philharmonic Orchestra, conducted by Paul Bateman.
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5: That's entertainment. I hope you can join us every Sunday at noon. We've had some great guests on the program over the years. Michael Ball and Elfie Bow, the singing sensations from the United Kingdom.
6: But my love has always been singing, and nothing beats being part of a company in a hit musical. It's just the greatest feeling.
7: Is it true you've never had a singing lesson?
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7: How can that be?
6: 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I haven't. But I went to drama school. I studied acting.
8: It's amazing what they can do with recording these days. 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
9: And Kevin will be along at midday with That's Entertainment. Next up, the opening titles from Pride and Prejudice. Music composed by American-born British composer Carl Davis. Again, it's played by the City of Prague Philharmonic Orchestra, this time conducted by Kenneth Elwyn.

opening titles to Pride and Prejudice, played by the City of Prague Philharmonic Orchestra, conducted by Kenneth Elwin. 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At noon, Kevin Trask will be along to present That's Entertainment. Next up, another iconic film theme. It is the main theme from Lawrence of Arabia, composed by Maurice Jarre and played by the Queensland Symphony Orchestra, conducted by Colin Harper.

theme from Lawrence of Arabia, played by the Queensland Symphony Orchestra, conducted by Colin Happer. Listener has got in touch. Dave Graham Jr. has texted in to say, good morning, John. Great theme songs. Thank you, Dave. Like to know you're out there listening and enjoying. And if you'd like to get in touch, you can do so direct to our text line on 0456 965 965. Next up, to the small screen, from the television series Brideshead Revisited, Variations. It must be a collection of music from that show. This is the theme, composed by Geoffrey Bergeon, who, despite the name, is English, was apparently with a Huguenot heritage, which is from France, of course. And it's played by the Adelaide Symphony Orchestra, conducted by Jose Cerebriere.

the theme to Brideshead Revisited, played by the Adelaide Symphony Orchestra, conducted by Jose Cerebria. I remember that television series. I think it was based on a book by Evelyn Waugh, I think. You're tuned to 96.5 NRFM. You're listening to Popular Classics with John Gillespie. The time is 25 to 12. Right, next up from The Gladiator. They've obviously extracted the music and called it Gladiator Suite. Composed by Hans Zimmer, German, and by the Australian composer Lisa Gerrard. And this is, they don't actually say, maybe it's the entire suite or maybe it's just an excerpt, it doesn't say. But anyway, it is played by the City of Prague Philharmonic Orchestra, conducted by Nick Rain.

0: Music from the soundtrack to the film The Gladiator, played by the City of Prague Philharmonic Orchestra, conducted by Nick Rain.
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0: Yeah, and Kevin will be along in a quarter of an hour to present that entertainment. All right, who remembers Zorba the Greek from that film, Zorba's Dance, music composed by Mikis Theodorakis? Played by, once again, the City of Prague Philharmonic Orchestra, conducted by Nick Rain.

an iconic scene from an iconic film, Zorba's Dance from Zorba the Greek, played by the City of Prague Philharmonic Orchestra, conducted by Nick Rain. Could you do Zorba's Dance? I'm not sure I couldn't, certainly not now. Next up, a Japanese music for a Japanese animated fantasy film called Howl's Moving Castle. Music composed by Joe Hisaishi, Japanese, presumably a Japanese composer, and it's played on the piano by Australian pianist Tamara Anna Chislowska.

a piece called Merry-Go-Round from the Japanese animated fantasy film Howl's Moving Castle, played by Tamara Anna Chislowska. Next up, and finally, I think, the main theme from the film Cinema Paradiso, again by Ennio Morricone, another entry by him, played also on the piano, this time by Australian pianist Roger Woodward.

The main theme from Cinema Paradiso, music by Ennio Morricone and played by Roger Woodward on the piano. And that is pretty much all the time we have for. We didn't quite get to music from video games. It might be next time. Now, there won't be, as you may have heard a minute or so ago on the promotions, the station's doing an outside broadcast next week at the La Trobe University open day from 11 till 1, so there won't be a popular classics on that day, and Kevin Trask on that day will be in at 1 o'clock for That's Entertainment. Stay tuned now, though, for That's Entertainment. Thanks to you all for your company. Hope you've enjoyed it.

Yes, it's That Entertainment. Kevin Trask with you for the next 2 hours as we present a program of music, interviews, competitions and fun. And it's Sunday the 25th of July. John Gillespie, thank you for popular classics. And on today's show, we will welcome Tommy Garrett with his monthly report. Fingers crossed on that one. We have wall-to-wall music, a bonus of 2 double passes to be won today to see the film Holy Days. It stars Judy Davis, Miriam Margolyes and Jackie Weaver. They're playing nuns and breaking the rules, keeping the faith. It opens across Australia on the 6th of August. And we will be giving away 2 double passes. So keep listening and we'll tell you about that. Okay. Yes, our special radio replay guest at around 1:30 will be Loretta Swit from MASH. Loretta passed away only within the last couple of years, but she was playing Hot Lips Houlihan in MASH. So we're going to replay the interview with Loretta Swit for you. Jack in the Box will probably pop in somewhere along the way. And John just mentioned there is an outside broadcast, and That's Entertainment will start at 1 o'clock next Sunday, just for next Sunday, and run for an hour. That's the 2nd of August, and the OB starts at 10 o'clock. Now, the Jolson Society have their big meeting on Tuesday night, the 28th of July, this coming Tuesday, 7:30 at the Collingwood Library next to the Collingwood Town Hall. All welcome. Just turn up at the door. We're very pleased to see you. I'm hoping to be there myself, so God willing, we'll have a great time. Lilydale Theatre Company celebrated their 50th birthday yesterday and they had a party. Kate and I were there and earlier on in the day we had lunch with my granddaughter Emily and partner Jake and my great-grandson, who is now 8 months, Bodie. And that was just wonderful. We had a great time up there at lunch. Now, Plas Johnson, the famous American jazz saxophonist, died at the age of 94, played in the Pink Panther for Henry Mancini. He was the one playing that marvellous piece of music. And also Mike Preston passed away at the age of 92. He was a boxer at one stage, but a TV host. He was an actor. He was in Mad Max, one of the Mad Max films. He was an actor in Homicide and lots of TV shows, and a great singer too. A great version of Dear Heart. We'll see if we can dig that out today. Rob McDonald was on The Price is Right, and I think that was compared by Mike Preston at one stage. So there you go. That's the latest news, and we're looking forward to hearing from you during the program over various things that we've just talked about, our competition and so forth. But let's get the music underway with Frankie Lane and Johnny Ray together. And they've got a song called Good Evening Friends.

What a greeting to begin the program there from Frankie Lane and Johnny Ray. Good evening, friends. I said the OB starts at 10. It starts at 11, and my executive producer picked me up on that one. Yeah, they're starting at 11 and going through to 1 o'clock. Okay, I mentioned the passing of Mike Preston. I love Mike Preston. I think he was a terrific singer, and he was a terrific host and actor and everything. But here he is, that song I mentioned, Dear Heart, from 1969 by Mike Preston.

Well, there he was, the late Mike Preston there with Dear Heart, passed away at the age of 92. And I think it was in England. He'd returned to England, but of course he spent a lot of his life out here in Australia. You're listening to 96.5 Inner FM. Kevin Trask with you, presenting the program, and it's great to have your company. We're going to listen to Frank Sinatra now, and Frank Sinatra is singing a song he recorded in the 1940s, The Coffee Song.

Brazilians, coffee beans grow by the billions, so they've got to find those extra cups to fill. They got an awful lot of coffee in Brazil. You can't get cherry soda, 'cause they've got to sell their quota, and the way things are, I guess they never will. They've got a zillion tons of coffee in Brazil. No tea or tomato juice, you'll see. 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A politician's daughter was accused of drinking water and was fined a great

Eggs need savor, coffee ketchup gives them flavor, coffee pickles way outsell the dill. Why they put coffee in the coffee in Brazil? No tea, or tomato juice, you'll see, no potato juice.

0: gang of coffee in Brazil. Hey, Pedro, get the flashlight. I cannot find the sugar.
1: Oh, yes, a very young Frank Sinatra there. There'd be one for Memory Lane, I would imagine, for John Gillespie. Hello, John.
2: Hello, Kevin.
1: Good to see you. How
2: Likewise.
1: Are you?
2: And thanks.
1: Now, what's happening with Carlton?
2: Yeah, well.
1: When did they play?
2: They played and they won.
1: Who'd they beat?
2: They were Gold Coast.
1: Oh, that's good, isn't it?
2: Mm, it is.
1: Does that mean finals?
2: It means, well, not finals, it means we still have a chance of getting in this newfangled top 10 thing.
1: Yeah, okay. Oh, well, good luck to you. I hope it goes well.
2: Don't think that quite counts as finals, but potential for finals anyway.
1: Okay. Well, we got our competition ready to go, and we're at the ready to take your calls now. And the thing is that we have a scratchy as the prize today, so you could win up to $50,000.
2: Oh, or nothing.
1: Absolutely zilch. So we will see what we will see when we when we do this. The mystery voice, yes, here's the mystery voice. John will give some clues a little later in the program, but right now this is separate to the two film giveaways, two double passes to see Holy Days. Is it Holy Days? Holy Days. So we'll be doing that soon. But we're opening up our normal competition now, and the prize is a scratchy ticket. Who is our mystery voice? And here he comes. Good on you, mystery voice. Good work. You're doing really well. Highly interesting, because that doesn't sound anything like what our mystery voice is supposed to sound like. Let's have a quick listen now and see if we've got things working here. Well, that's the right piece of item I wanted to play. So we'll have another go and see how it goes. Yes, our mystery voice I think should be fairly well known to you. I hope so. And I hope someone has some luck with this ticket. Yeah, so let's have a listen to our man. This is our mystery voice coming up right now on the program. Good luck, mystery voice. Ah, that's better.
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Okay, there's our mystery voice, and it's up to you now to have a go and see if you can identify that mystery voice. He's someone that I think is pretty well known, and I think a lot of people will know him, all going well. And good luck to you. The phones are ringing right now, and the texts, we haven't had a text in yet. Let's have a quick look. I sent new messages. Oh, yes, we have. Cecile from Montmorency. Hello, Cecile. Good to hear from you. Yes, dum-de-dum-dum, says Cecile, and she's got it exactly right. Hi, Kevin and John. Sorry to hear Mike Preston pass during the week. We thank you for playing Dear Heart. It seems every week we lose a personality. Yes, we do. The mystery voice is dum-de-dum-dum. Regards, Louise. Thank you, Louise. You're in, and good luck to you. Alan Schwartz, down there in St. Kilda. Hello, Alan. Best wishes from Alan, and who died, Kevin? In case you didn't know, Brian Markovic, harness racer and thoroughbred caller on the Greater 3UZ, passed away on the 18th of July, only 70. Funeral at Mornington Racecourse tomorrow, and that's Brian Markovic. That's no, I didn't know that at all, Alan. Thank you very much for that. Another one from David Graham Jr. Good morning, John. Great theme song. Oh, that's from, yes, he's that's the earlier one from John's program, Sentimental, not Sentimental Favourites, musical, popular classics, popular classics. So, yes, so we're up to date. I think we've got everybody. Oh, another one. Hi, Kevin and John. Hope you're both having a good weekend. It's dum-de-dum-dum, Joseph from Whittlesea. Thank you, Joseph. You got it right. And that's it so far. Lovely to hear from everybody. And lovely messages. Next on the program, it's Fats Domino, my mate Fats. And Vince is listening. He'll love this. This is Fats Domino with Don't Come Knocking on My Door. I'm telling you now.

The old Fats Domino there and a great old song. 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No, not at all. Oh, gee, I tell you what, we've got quite a few people calling in over the competition, which is marvellous. It's always great to hear from you, to know you're out there and that you're listening in. It's just fabulous. I think we're all born under a wandering star. Just ask Lee Marvin.

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0: Oh, what a classic that is. Wandering Star by the late Lee Marvin. And he was just marvellous. Well, Tommy Garrett coming up in 5 minutes. We're getting set to cross to Hollywood, USA, and there's a lot to talk about. A lot of things happening in America at the moment. So we'll find out about what the deal is on show business. But I thought we might play this one firstly before we go to Tommy. It's Frankie Lane and Joe Stafford. And they're in high society, and you can't blame them, can you?
1: Hey there, honey, we haven't got much money. Our

0: And that's what we've got here at 96.5 Inner FM High Society. And it's great to have your company. Okay, our competition is still raging. Yes, if you can get on the line now on 9457 1718, and have a listen to our mystery voice, certainly we can get you in the Terry Evans top hat, because John Gillespie's out there taking calls and taking the texts as well. Well, he's not actually taking the texts, but he's out there doing his best to answer calls. Okay, let's have a quick listen to our mystery voice before we go to Tommy. And our mystery voice is someone that I think you all know, and I reckon he was fantastic. Came to Australia, but I didn't see him, unfortunately.
1: Baby,
0: hey, baby.
1: How about this dance? Why? Because it takes two to do this dance. Takes two. Tango, to the tango, to the really get the feeling of...
0: There's the man, 9457 1718, 9457 1718. We'd love to hear from you, or text on 0456 965 965.
1: Take a nap or a nip by yourself.
0: Okay, time is on the wing. We're getting close to Tommy Garrett. 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

0: Yes, there's the theme to Tommy Garrett, and Tommy's on the line. Hello, Tommy.
1: Hello, Kevin. How are you doing today?
0: Good, thank you, and great to hear your voice.
1: It's always great to hear your voice.
0: That's one of the smoothest crosses we've ever done, Tommy. I think we're getting it right after 20-odd years.
1: I think you're learning. You're a slow learner, but you're getting there, Kevin.
0: Oh,
1: thank goodness for John Gillespie.
0: You took the words right out of my mouth. You took the words right out of my mouth. Very good. Okay. Now, we've got a lot to talk about. Now, this Odyssey, my daughter has been to see it, my youngest daughter, and she absolutely blown away with it. But I'm Kate and I are going to go and see it for sure. But it's a mega, this one, isn't it?
1: It is. Chris Nolan really went all out for this, and he made it. This is something you don't want to see on television. Well, you will want to see it eventually on television, but you must see it at least once on the big screen. It's absolutely outstanding. It's his second biggest opening weekend, and of course, it opened to over $200 million the first weekend. This is the second weekend coming up. Make $84 million this second weekend. Usually it drops off even more. But it's crossed $315 to $320 million as of now. So it's going gangbusters. And I'm glad it's something that people really wanted to see. It's been just amazing. There was a campaign that was trying to derail its success, but they didn't get any traction with that. It really, really did well. I knew it would do great. I thought it would by now be about $200 million, but it's over $300 million. So you must go see it. Your daughter's absolutely correct.
0: Yeah, it'll hit the billion when we go, I'm sure.
1: I'm sure. Michael, the biopic on Michael Jackson, that's crossed $1 billion, and so has Toy Story 5. So things are going pretty well for midpoint this time of year. At the box office, things were slowing down, but July has really been speeding things up a bit.
0: Well, it's amazing that people are going back to the theatre. It's fantastic. I must admit, the last time I was in the theatre, it was a pretty big crowd.
1: Yeah, it's amazing. I have to say, I think we all worried. Sick, I was at least, during the pandemic. And I thought, streaming's taking hold, and that's good for streaming. But there's really nothing like the theater experience, being in a room with other people and feeling and hearing their reaction to things. And so I really was concerned, but it seems like the theaters are doing great. We can thank the Marvel films for keeping them afloat during the pandemic, because the kids were still going to see those, masks and all. So everything's going great again, which is wonderful news.
0: It is wonderful news, Tommy. The Avengers Doomsday, tell us about that one.
1: Speaking of Marvel, I have to tell you, I just didn't know how well it would do. It opens next month. It opens in August, but it seems like it's going to be a huge, huge hit. Forgive me, it doesn't open. It opens around Christmas time. Forgive me. Mm-hmm. But it's going to be a huge opening, it seems. And of course, returning is Chris Hemsworth. Chris Evans, and shocking, big surprise was Robert Downey Jr. is returning. So with those three, I'm certain it'll be a hit, and it'll be out in December. So you'll have to go see that one as well, even though that's not really your thing. You'll want to see it. If not, I'll tell Chris Hemsworth, you know, Kevin just didn't want to see your movie this time around.
0: Oh, no, don't do that, Tommy. No. Chris and I are just like that. We're the best of buddies. Hey,
1: yes, he would be very upset.
0: Yeah, he didn't even know me, but that's okay. Robert Downey Jr. Now, is he playing Iron Man?
1: He's not. He's playing another part in the film, but and I'm not telling you what. You'll really enjoy it. I'm just glad to see him return.
0: Good. Okay, that's fine. Now, Ed Begley Jr. is a very good friend of yours. I think you did a TV show with him.
1: Yes, his television show, Living with Ed, which was based on his... It was a reality show that aired on Home and Garden Channel, and he asked me to guest star in an episode, the same episode. Although I filmed it the same day that Jay Leno filmed it, they actually put me in the episode with Bill Maher, the science guy. So I was really, really excited about that. But Ed is doing a play right now in Los Angeles at the El Capitan Theater with his daughter, Hayden. I remember when she's just this little tiny, when she was a toddler. Oh. It's so scary. She's a grown woman now, and she's an actress. Bill Nye, the science guy, not Bill Maher. Forgive me. Bill Maher works at HBO with me, so I got him on my brain. Bill Nye, the science guy. But anyway, back to Ed. I learned recently that he has Parkinson's. So, but he's doing great. Ed has taken such great care of himself. And of course, he never drove a car around Hollywood. He literally rode his bicycle. So, apparently, because he had taken such great care of himself, doctors say that the symptoms of Parkinson had been held off a bit. Although, when he was doing St. Elsewhere in the 1980s, he said that. He notices his pinky finger twitching a lot. And so it appears that that's something he's had for many years, but because he's taken care of himself, he's managed to keep it at bay. And he's 77, will be 77 his next birthday. But the beautiful thing is he and his daughter Hayden, 100% of all ticket sales are going to Michael J. Fox's a charity for research for ALS and Parkinson's. So I'm just really proud of him. It's just been wonderful. I don't go to the Valley as much, so I probably won't get to see him this weekend at his performance over the weekend, because I'm so busy in San Diego for Comic-Con. So
0: you're at Comic-Con.
1: But he's doing great.
0: You're at Comic-Con right now, aren't you?
1: I am. I'm at Comic-Con. It's been a big, big weekend. Johnny Depp shocked everyone when he showed up in costume as Ebenezer Scrooge for his film Ebenezer, which comes out again at Christmas time in December. But it's been a exciting day. And as we speak, House of the Dragon fans are getting to see tomorrow night's episode here at the hall room, one of the hall rooms here at Comic-Con. So they were really, really, and it starts out with Butcher's Ball, which is the name of the battle. It starts out with tomorrow night for you, and it has a shocking ending. And so lots of things, lots of big things happening. Only three episodes left this season. We are number one globally for streaming. for the past 6 weeks, for the past six episodes. So it's going to be a big night tomorrow. So make sure you see it. But Comic-Con has been a treat. All the stars from, you know, most of the major shows. My dear friend Shawnee in Georgia, she's in love with one of the stars of Interview with the Vampire, that TV series, which was a movie, you remember, years ago with Brad Pitt and Tom Cruise. But everyone's here. Everyone's so well behaved. And as I said, it was a big deal when Johnny Depp showed up, which, you know, he's a big movie star. And also it was his first time. And it was pandemonium when he showed up. So it's been a big weekend.
0: Going back to House of the Dragon, James Norton has joined the cast, of course. And James Norton, a huge star in the UK. And one of my favorites, I always liked his work.
1: Well, I have to tell you, I wasn't sure how he would be on House of the Dragon, but he's literally stole the show. fans want Prince Daeron Targaryen, the charge that he's keeping, King Viserys' youngest son, who he's basically kidnapped and emotionally abused for years, telling him the Targaryen side of his heritage is evil and the dragons are demonic, and won't let him be affectionate with his dragon, who is really his only friend. But the Ryan Condal, the show's showrunner for House of the Dragon, explained it best. And this will make sense to you since you enjoy him so much. And Ryan said that Ormond Hightower, who is played by James Norton, is the Tywin Lannister of House of the Dragon. And when you think about it, he is, because he's very sharp, he's smart, he's calm, he's cruel, he's cold, calculating. So all the things that a villain should be. And it's leading to the penultimate episode next week, battle at Tumbleton, so which is where he is. But isn't he brilliant, the character? I mean, he's outsmarted the queen. He had that shocking ending last week, which I told everyone the ending was just beyond shocking, and they thought, okay, well, for Game of Thrones, what's shocking? But the Feast of Traitors, as they call it, that was quite a shock, I'm sure, if you saw it.
0: Bits and pieces I saw, but by jingo, I reckon he's great, James Norton. I really think he's a fantastic actor.
1: He's wonderful, a wonderful actor.
0: And we got a question in from Vince Battieri. He says, thanks for playing Fats Domino. Kevin, could you please ask Tommy Garrett for an update on the Fred Astaire movie?
1: Tom Holland, of course, who stars as Fred Astaire, he's almost completed filming, and he has been such a perfectionist. Tell your friend that he literally has made a point of saying that all of his dance scenes, that he wants to do everything in one take, the way Fred Astaire
0: did.
1: Just incredible.
0: Well, good on
1: you. Just incredible. So I'll keep you posted on when I have a release date, but it's almost completed filming now, and it's really exciting. He's been so busy with so many projects. He's really probably, like Timothée Chalamet, one of the top five young actors today working in Hollywood. But yeah, that I got that update just a couple days ago, just this week. So he's excited. He loves the role. He's doing all of his own dancing, all of his own stunts, all of that. So that's going to be an exciting film. I can't wait to see it.
0: I can't wait either. And the James Stewart one that's coming out next year. I'm looking forward to that too. Now, William Shatner.
1: Me too.
0: Tell us what's going on with William Shatner.
1: He is doing great. You know, he's 95 now.
0: I've met him.
1: He's so beloved and He's such a character. I always tell people that he's really Leonard Nimoy was very interesting, but he was so intense. And George Takei is so comical and funny, but William is just hysterical. I keep up with him. Adele will love to hear this, but he loves horses. He has horses. But anyway, he's 95 years old, and he just did an interview this week for People magazine in which he said when he was battling stage 4 cancer a couple years ago, so was his 60-year-old daughter. And she was just devastated because she wanted to be there to take care of him while he had cancer, but she couldn't because she was battling cancer herself. But they're both cancer-free now, so they're both doing great.
0: Oh,
1: and,
0: that
1: and,
0: is
1: his daughter.
0: Great news!
1: Isn't
0: great
1: that beautiful?
0: News.
1: So yeah. He would have never survived if anything happened to her, and she was so devastated that she couldn't be there to help him. And you know, because of the chemotherapy and all, and the immune system problems, she had to be away from him a lot. And they talked every day, but they're both cancer-free now and doing great. She's 61, he's 95.
0: Good on him. Good on him, and I wish them all the very best, Tommy. Tommy, now we move to our classic star, and that is Raymond Burr.
1: Oh, wow. Yeah, Raymond Burr, of course you remember him from Ironside and
0: Perry Mason.
1: Oh, gosh. Perry Mason was his biggest movie. But never forget, he was a villain in the Hitchcock film. Was it Rear Window he
0: correct,
1: was in?
0: Correct.
1: So, because he played such intense roles, of course, as the killer in Rear Window, and also being a serious attorney, a lot of people didn't realize, but he was a very charming, very humorous person. His co-stars all loved him. As testament to that is, you know, they kept his secret when it would have destroyed his career, and everyone kept it. And he was just a very caring person. He took care of the cast and the crew. He only disliked one person, and that was comedian Johnny Carson, because he was very sensitive about his weight, and Johnny Carson would make fun whenever Raymond was gaining weight. And he said he actually refused to ever appear on The Tonight Show with Johnny Carson because of that. He said he thought it was very a cowardly act to make fun of someone when they're not there to defend themselves.
0: Yeah.
1: And so he never – that was the only person he didn't like. He absolutely loved everyone that he worked with. Oh, gosh. You know, of course, he worked with Burt Reynolds. He worked Leonard Nimoy, Dick Clark, my friend Ryan O'Neill. That's how I was introduced to Raymond, was by Ryan O'Neill, who starred in one of the episodes in 1962 of Perry Mason. But he was a lovely man, very private. He was Canadian, so he had that nice Canadian personality. Very giving person. When one of his co-stars was developing dementia and couldn't remember his lines, he paid his medical bills. He paid strangers' medical bills. He was like Frank Sinatra in that if he heard someone needed something, cast, crew, everyone. But he would fight for his co-stars at the studio, fight for them, and just an incredible, incredible person, and very, very caring.
0: We just got a text in from, not an email in from Connie A. Miller. Hello, Connie. Connie says Raymond Burr was in the first Godzilla movie too.
1: Oh, wow. I didn't realize that. Leave it to Connie. She keeps up with everything.
0: Good on you, Connie. That's great. And she's in America, of course, for those listening. And I have been watching Ironside. There's 8 seasons, and I'm up to season 5. And I know he did a lot of work with children in wheelchairs as a result of that show.
1: Yes, he did.
0: And he was such a
1: such
0: a good man. Well, time's killing us. Okay, but we got to get to mention the people that are listening, Tommy.
1: Well, of course, we have people from everywhere, I should say. And of course, my dear friend, best friend of almost 60 years, Bobby and Teresa and Valerie, they're in Virginia. And get well, Teresa. Teresa's battling cancer, but she's winning. She's doing great. I'm so proud of her. Aaron, Shannon, and Renee also in Virginia. Tony and Jerry are in Danville, Virginia. Kathy and Meredith are in Illinois. Tanda and Linda are in Chicago. Carolyn and Paul are in Colorado. Cheryl and Steve are in Michigan. David Coors, of course, is in Louisiana. Jessica's in Nebraska. Charlie's in Ohio. D is in Queens. D is listening.
0: Beautiful
1: D got some rain, so it's...
0: A beautiful
1: D. It cooled down for D in New York City, so yeah. She's happy. She's an autumn person like me. Diana, of course, in Kansas City. Your cousin Diana, she's like my parents in the South. Paula and Shelley are here in Southern California. Rick is in Northern California. Gracie's in Pennsylvania. Tony and Mark are in New Jersey. Oh, gosh. Anthony and Marilyn are in East Chester, New York, outside of New York City. My cousin John is in Aiken, South Carolina. My cousin Joey's in Rhode Island. Bambi and Dr. James are in San Antonio, Texas. Pam is in Canada. Sharon is in Ontario, Canada. They had bad fire, smoke, and lots of problems there last week, but it seems to be clearing up a little for Connie's in North Carolina. Out there last week, but it seems to be clearing up a little for Connie's in North Carolina. Alan and Jim are in San

Boy, that's a Bing Crosby that goes way back. But good. Your lovely voice, Bing Crosby. Very pleasant voice. We're going to take the program out with Guy Lombardo and the Royal Canadians. And they're going to do Goofus, which is one of my favourites, a novelty song, but it worked very, very well. We're coming up to John Cumnick with Relaxing with John. But right now, let's have a little listen to Goofus.

Well, that's our program for today. Gee, we've had a lot of fun. Thanks to our guest, Tommy Garrett, on the show. Don't forget, next week we've got a 1 o'clock start for That's Entertainment. We'll be on between 1 and 2 after the outside broadcast. But right now, John Cumnick's coming up to present

his program, which is Relaxing with John. And don't forget, John Gillespie will be along at 5 o'clock on Tuesday afternoon to present Memory Lane. Thanks to John for the marvellous work he's done today. It's been a flat-out show with all the bits and pieces involved, but it all turned out for the best. Hope you enjoyed it. Till next week, same station, Kevin Trask wishing you all farewell. And, I tell you what, I love the Guy Lombardo and his Royal Canadians. They were a terrific band, weren't they? So they'll take us out. Till then, this is Kevin Trask wishing you all farewell.

0: And good afternoon to all my radio friends. Welcome to Relaxing with John. I have in store for you 2 hours of glorious, relaxing Sunday afternoon music for you, no matter what you may be up to this afternoon. I hope you can stay with me for 2 hours of glorious music to see you through to 4 o'clock when our friend Adrian
1: Ashley
0: will be here.
1: Ashley.
0: Ashley. Oh my, what a great start to the day, John. I'm here in the studio with the fantastic John of Hawthorne. John's driving the technology today, and I'm delighted to have his company here in the studio. And before we go any further, thank you, Kevin and John Gillespie, for 2 hours of glorious entertainment today. Thanks, guys, and it's a privilege to follow you here on 96.5 Inner FM. Now, our mutual friend Lionel Richie has got a message from me to you.

As Lionel Richie says, hello, I love you. I love all the listeners to 96.5 on a Sunday afternoon. We have all sorts of music. Music from Lionel Richie, from Burt Camfort, James Galway, Olivia Newton-John, Matt Munro, Henry Mancini even, Carol, and Nat King Cole, Jerry Murad with the Harmonicats, John Pizzarelli. Oh, remember Bread. Oh, they're coming back this afternoon. And we've got a beautiful little episode from Mel Torme with George Shearing. So much to look forward to over the next 2 hours. So stay tuned. Here, for example, is Burt Camfort in London. My goodness, a live recording of Burt Camfort in London. And they're going to play that magnificent Ellington song, Take the A Train.

Oh, you can hear the crowd in London loving Bert Kampfert and his orchestra. And I bet Malcolm up in Watsonia, you would have loved that too, because you're a fan of the big band era too. So am I. Now, James Galway. I always introduce him as the man with the golden flute. He is going to be working here with the National Philharmonic Orchestra in the UK, with David Mearsham conducting, and together they're going to play a piece composed by Massenet called Taï, which is sort of a nocturne. So enjoy, Bill, Malcolm, John, James Galway, as well as he plays for you a nocturne, a meditation.

How beautiful is that? A composition by Massenet, and it's a meditation played by James Galway with the National Philharmonic Orchestra. I sat here in the studio just drifting away. It was lovely. Great to hear from our friend down in Geelong, friend of John of Hawthorne, who's sitting opposite me, and of course a very special friend of me who turns up most Sundays. So great to hear from you. Thank you, David, from Geelong. We now have a pianist, a very interesting, enjoyable pianist who put out an album called Dining with Ray Stoltz. And Ray Stoltz is going to play, Remember, An Affair to Remember,

0: Humphrey Bogart and a gorgeous woman played that love affair to remember. And Ray Stoltz was the pianist who brought it to us this afternoon. Hope you enjoyed that as much as I did. I'd love to play the piano like that, John. Have you got some messages for us? Great. Yeah.
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Well, there you go. Something to look forward to tomorrow morning. Now, when I sit at my desk looking out the window, I try to anticipate what the weather's going to be like on Sunday. Now, if it's raining out there, wherever you may be, then you're in for a marvellous collection of music, especially for a rainy Sunday. If it's bright sunshine, then tune in next Sunday and I'll take a punt on sunny music, all right? But please forgive me if Melbourne has turned on me and kept dry, but we're going to have some celebration of rainy days, and we begin with the gorgeous Olivia Newton-John as she sings about rainy days and Mondays.

a little different to the Carpenters version, but nevertheless, great to hear an Aussie version from the marvellous Olivia Newton-John. Oh, well, let's stay in the rainy mode because it's raining in my heart. That's what Gregory Porter is going to sing, overdubbed with Buddy Holly.

Oh, the wonders of modern technology that Gregory Porter had a chance to record with Buddy Holly. Wasn't that a great song, Raining in My Heart? Well, in keeping with the raining theme, we're going to have raindrop falling on your head. Susan, I hope it's dry in Brunswick, but just in case, Matt Munro is going to say thank you for your lovely message. And yes, just remember that Johnny Farnham had raindrops falling on his head, and so did Matt Munro.

Isn't he good, Matt Munro? Was he as good or better than Johnny Farnham? You're allowed to ring and tell me what your thoughts. Johnny Farnham, of course, had the hit version of Raindrops Keep Falling on My Head. Now here's one from Sesame Seed, Sesame Street even. His name's Peter Cinciotti, and he's a magnificent vocalist, and he's going to sing for us The Rainbow Connection.

Who could not love Kermit the Frog? Kermit the Frog made that his song, written by, you know that, by Jim Henson, who wrote music for Sesame Street. And I hope you enjoyed the Rainbow Connection as much as I did. Well, here's another of our rain themes. This one's Raindrops in Rio. Now, this one's for you, Carol. It's a Henry Mancini original with the Henry Mancini Orchestra and Chorus, and it's one you don't hear very often. It's called Raindrops in Rio.

Well, Carol Up in Moonda, I wonder if you've ever heard that one before. Henry Mancini, his orchestra, and some rhythm members of the orchestra from the Days of Wine and Roses album, a piece you don't hear very often, Raindrops in Rio. We continue with a damp one. I think this is our last damp song. Rainy Sundays. Well, we've had a few of those, haven't we? But I can't see out of the studio, but I don't think it's raining at the moment, but who knows? We've had some rainy Sundays anyway. This is one of my wife's favourite performers, Armik. He has a guitar and a rhythm section, and I think you'll enjoy hearing from Armik with Rainy Sundays.

0: well, how about that Aramic, the guitar and rhythm section on a piece called Rainy Sundays. Anne Kelso, wonderful listener and regular listener to Relaxing with John on Sunday afternoons. And Anne lives out in Balwyn, and she's got someone she's introducing as an international guest on Relaxing with John. Our international guest is Sophia. Sophia, welcome to Melbourne. I know you're having a wonderful time with your mum, and thank you for tuning in this afternoon, and I hope you're enjoying Relaxing with John.
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0: 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Now, here's a favourite for so many people, Nat King Cole, and you'll know instantly once he starts singing it for you. Right.

an oldie but a goodie. Yes, Nat King Cole. Now, ha ha ha, Jerry Murad with his Harmonicats. They were so huge in the 60s, and I'm glad to be able to dig one out for you this afternoon. It's the Harmonicats version of Ramona.

gentle, intimate waltz where the narrator consoles his heartbroken lover whilst using her to stop trying to conform to society's superficial expectations and pressures. The Other Side of Bob Dylan, but here presented by the Harmonicats. Something a little different on Sunday afternoon. Now here's Bucky Pizzarella's son, John Pizzarella, who's still performing all over the world. And he used the title of this song as the title for his album. It's called The Rare Delight of You.

Isn't he smooth, John Pizzarelli? And keeping up the tradition of his father, Bucky Pizzarelli. And as that track started to play, I looked across at John of Hawthorne and I said, that could only be George Shearing playing the piano. We looked it up and sure enough, George Shearing supporting John Pizzarelli. I hope you enjoyed that. It's not a familiar one, but it's a beautiful piece, The Rare Delight of You. Now, we've probably got time for one more track before 3 o'clock, which is, in our language, half time. Well, do you remember the group called Bread? They had all sorts of hits in the 70s and 80s, and this was one of their big hits I thought you might enjoy hearing again. Everything I Own from Bread.

0: just to touch you once again.
1: Oh, Susan, and Anne Kelso, and Sophia, and David down in Geelong. Everybody, I hope you enjoyed that little trip back in nostalgia land, 1978, David Gates with Bread, Everything I Own. Well, according to my timepiece, it's just coming up to 3 o'clock. Hope you're enjoying the music. I took a bit of pains to put it all together for you this afternoon. I hope you're finding it very relaxing, very enjoyable, some beautiful music just for you. Now, the next piece is, again, George Shearing. I didn't expect to have George back so soon. And he's going to be working with Mel Torme. And I love it when you can hear two musicians having fun, that they just enjoy one another's company and they enjoy making music together. Try this, Mel Torme and George Shearing.
2: You know what we're going to do now, right?

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And then they nursed it, they rehearsed it, and they gave out the news that the Southland gave birth to Mancini.

just a little bit of fun with George Shearing and Mel Torme. How many different pieces could you pick out against the dum-dum-da-ba-dum of New York, New York? Just a bit of fun on Sunday afternoon. Oh, Ray Charles. I've been a fan of his since I was a very young man. And he is going to sing from an album called Volcanic Action of My Soul. All I ever need is you.

0: Ooh, ooh, ah, ooh, ooh, ooh, ah, suck it to me, mama, now. Ooh, Lord, what you trying to do to me?
1: Yes, that was Ray Charles doing his version of All I Ever Need Is You. You may be familiar with the Kenny Rogers version, both of which are very, very enjoyable and relaxing hits for Sunday afternoon. Tina Arena is the second of the Aussies I'm going to be playing this afternoon. I've got, I think, seven of them lined up in the second hour of the show. And Tina Arena is going to sing for us Both Sides Now.
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0: Now, Elvis's 30 number one hits is the album that I'm going to present for you, a track, Mr. Presley with Can't Help Falling in Love.

Elvis Presley from 1961 and released as part of, did you know this, the film Blue Hawaii. There you have it. Elvis Presley with Can't Help Falling in Love with You. Now, Kay, how are you up in North Melbourne? Haven't heard from you for, at least a week. Welcome back to Melbourne anyway, and I'm sure you will enjoy this magnificent voice of Judith Durham with the other three as they sing for us, The Carnival Is Over.

the past two tracks, I Can't Help Falling in Love with You from Elvis, and The Seekers with The Carnival Is Over, would qualify as unforgettable hits, according to John of Hawthorne, who's sitting right beside me, who's been driving the machinery this afternoon, and I do appreciate your support, John. Susan, I hope you and everyone else are going to be able to sit back and relax and enjoy our little classical episode. We're going to hear the music of Johann Sebastian Bach and from an album called Bach for Book Lovers. So if you're sitting back and enjoying this afternoon's music, you probably would qualify for this Bach harpsichord concerto, played by Jean-Louis Stevenson and performing with the James Judd Orchestra.

harpsichord concerto in F played on a piano, I reckon. That did not sound like a harpsichord to me, but one way or the other is a beautiful piece of classical music for you on Sunday afternoon. Oh, what a tragic loss. Peter Allen is no longer with us, but he created some wonderful memories and some beautiful music. This is one of my very favourites. I hope it's one of yours too. Peter Allen singing Don't Cry Out Loud.

beautiful was that? Peter Allen with his hit song, Don't Cry Out Loud. James Last has not made it until now. This afternoon from his album Country Roads, I Have to Say I Love You in a Song.

a pretty piece played there by James Last and his orchestra, I Have to Say I Love You in a Song. Well, we're going to say I love you, but Diana Krall says, I'm not in love. Well, how about that? Diana Krall's not in love. Let's hear why.

Diana Krall gave us a hit for the English group called 10cc. I'm Not In Love. What a sad story. Now, the wonderful Julie Anthony from Adelaide. She's going to sing for us. Oh, Stevie Wonder. The piece of music that we're going to hear is a great hit. Was for Stevie Wonder, but I'm sure it should be for Julie Anthony.

0: What a voice, what a song, what a memory of Stevie Wonder, presented by Julie Anthony lately. Now, I believe, first of all, we've had a message in from our friend Malcolm. Good afternoon, Malcolm. So glad that you're listening this afternoon. It's always a pleasure to hear from you. Thank you so much. Now, I believe you've got another message there, John of Hawthorne.
1: Yes, Jono, a message has been received from Rob Morrison. Good afternoon to you, Rob. Thank you so much for your message and to letting us know that you're enjoying the musical selection as you do every week. And just a reminder, folks, next Tuesday's Musical Theatre Melodies will pay a 130th anniversary to the British musical The Geisha, with music by Sidney Jones and lyrics by Harry Greenbank, featuring the 1998 London studio cast recording. That's part of Musical Theatre Melodies this coming Tuesday between 9 and 11 p.m. with Rob Morrison. Thank you so much for your message, Rob. 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
0: And we encourage you to stick around at 4 o'clock for 2 hours of entertainment with our friend Ashley O'Halloran. We've got another classical moment, 3 minutes of sheer delight, especially for those of us who learnt the piano when we were younger, because this is a piece so many young pianists learnt, but somehow Mr. Beethoven's music was preserved and presented by Eugene Ormandy with the Philadelphia Orchestra. And this is Mr. Beethoven's Fur Elise.

0: for Elise. For Elise. Performed for us by the Eugène Ormandy and the Philadelphia Orchestra. John, what have you got happening over the other side of the desk?
1: Another message to acknowledge, this one from Dave Graham Jr. Good afternoon to you, Dave. Thank you for your message. And in your message, you write, "Good afternoon, John. Great show and songs. And tonight's pizza is going to be prawns truffle oil with anchovies." Dave Graham Jr. Good on you, Dave. Thank you so much for your loyalty and support.
0: And thank you from me too, Dave. Always great to hear from you. And we've heard this afternoon from Malcolm and, so many people this afternoon. Rob Morrison, Anne Kelso, Susan of Brunswick, and David from Geelong, as well as Dave Graham Jr. So, been great to have all these calls. We're going to move to a beautiful piece of music from Eric Chupp and his orchestra. Eric is deceased, but he had some magnificent music on his ABC radio show. And it's nice that his album was called Magic Memories. And here's a magic memory from Eric Chupp, the theme from Love Story.

and love story. Got to say thank you for your company this afternoon, for all the kind folk who've sent in messages, and thank you, of course, to John of Hawthorne for driving us through the program. And I'll be back next week with John Gillespie, and look forward to your company then with more beautiful music to relax by.

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1: Good afternoon. This is how it's looking for Melbourne and surrounds on this Sunday afternoon, the 26th of July. And we're currently sitting just a notch above 14 degrees. And today's top forecast top temperature, 16 with a bit of chance of a shower or two later on during the day. Then tomorrow, mostly sunny, getting up to 15 after an overnight low of 8. And Tuesday, 16 and mostly sunny, but with a late shower or two.

Yes, and a very big thank you to Jason Nolan of the aptly named Wednesday 6 to 8 show for the Hindsight intro. And thanks also to the two Johns with whom you've been relaxing for the past 2 hours. And John Cumnick returns next Sunday afternoon from 2 p.m. And you can catch John of Hawthorne presenting the Unforgettable Hits tomorrow morning from 11 a.m. And this is Ashley here with you for the next couple of hours of Hindsight. And on the show today, High Voltage coming up later in the show. Also, Something Old, Something New this week with Death Cab for Cutie. 80s Guilty Pleasures, looking at siblings from that particular decade. And if you'd like to contribute, 0456 965 965 is the number. And let's ease into it now, as we always do. Donald Fagen.

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Eggs. You can fry them, scramble them, poach them, boil them, or race them on a spoon. But uncooked eggs can be a risk for food poisoning. So avoid buying dirty or cracked eggs. Always wash your hands after handling eggs. 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

Bob Skaggs there, and Lido Shuffle. It's from his Silk Degrees LP. And Bob Skaggs, still alive and well, still putting out records, mostly in the blues vein these days. For that, Joe Jackson, You Can't Get What You Want Until You Know What You Want, from Body and Soul. Joe Jackson also still alive and making great music, and he'll be coming to the country next year as a part of his Hope and Fury tour. And at top of the bracket was Donald Fagen from Steely Dan, and a track from his debut solo album from back in 1982. That's called IGY. Big thank you to those people who've made contact already. Big hello to Susan, and we've locked in your Megadeth track for High Voltage, coming up probably about 5 p.m. or so. And thanks also to Jeff Putnam, who's texted through. Jeff, of course, presents a program called Press Play every Monday morning, about which more later. But as always, great to have you along, Jeff. And a big thank you also to Christopher, who actually isn't listening this afternoon, but made contact on our Facebook page and has promised to catch up on the podcast and asked if we could play this next track. This is No Doubt.

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Dave Edmonds there from the LP Repeat When Necessary and Girls Talk. Before that was his former bandmate in Rockpile, Nick Lowe and Cool to Be Kind. Boomtown Rats are in there with I Don't Like Mondays and Top of the Bracket, No Doubt. And Don't Speak, that one going out to Christopher, who is hopefully listening on the podcast this afternoon. And as always, great to be joined by Dave Graham Jr. Thank you for your kind words and ongoing support of the station. And thanks also to Michelle, who texted through and wanted to hear this next one. This is Elton John and Dua Lipa, Cold, Cold Heart.

0: 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In Rewind, Jeff revisits the tracks that didn't just top the charts, they changed the times or were born from them. 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
2: tomorrow morning on Press Play? You can expect to hear tracks from Powderfinger, Holy Holy, Rabbit's Wedding, Red Hot Chili Peppers, Oasis and Noasis. Noasis, of course, being the Oasis tribute band. And tomorrow morning, Jeff is also joined by photographer Chris Putnam, who is going to be looking back at the FIFA World Cup matches recently held at Santa Cruz, California. Chris was there with his long lenses to record five matches, and he'll be chatting with Jeff tomorrow morning about the football experience, as well as the fans, the Socceroos, the price of coffee, and robo-taxis. So tune in tomorrow from 9 a.m. right here on 96.5 Inner FM.
3: Well, some of the crowd are on the pitch. Well, some of the crowd are on the pitch.

there, of World in Motion. And Peter Hook, former New Order member, was recently in town with Pete Hook and the Light. I think it was about a week or so ago, and haven't had any reports yet. So if anyone got along, feel free to text through and let me know how it went. 0456 965 965. Okay, it's coming up to 4:45. You're with Ashley on Hindsight this afternoon, and time for this week's 80s Guilty Pleasures.

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1: It's some more of Jason Nolan's handiwork there. And this week's 80s Guilty Pleasures, looking at siblings and kicking off with the siblings score. Mike and Ali from Flock of Seagulls. This is I Ran.

0: 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News, weather, traffic reports and great music. Oh, and what Kevin did at the weekend.
1: You're kidding. He what? He didn't. He did.
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Men Without Hats, giving us the last of this week's 80s Guilty Pleasures. This week, looking at Siblings and the particular band featuring the brothers Doris Chuck, if I got that right. Before that, the Bangles with the Peterson Sisters and If She Knew What She Wants. And up the top there, Flock of Seagulls featuring the Score Brothers and Iran. Okay, it's coming up to 5 o'clock. High Voltage coming up very shortly, featuring Megadeth, going out to Susan. Firstly, though, thank you to Tim for your message. As always, great to have you along. And Tim wanted to hear this next track from a great Canadian outfit who had about three albums out just after the turn of the millennium. Sadly, no longer with us, but they did leave us some great tunes, including this one. This is The Stills and Being Here.

Phil's there and Ben here, that one going out to Tim this afternoon. Thanks as always for your quest, Tim. And it's right on 5 o'clock, meaning it's time for this week's High Voltage.

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If you're looking to inject a whole heap of heaviness into your Wednesday nights, check out Heavy Hitters as I spin classic tracks from the likes of Ozzy Osbourne, The Angels, Kiss and Motorhead. But be sure to warn the neighbourhood that destruction is brewing. Heavy Hitters, every Wednesday night, with your host Benno behind the mic, live on 96.5 Inner FM.

Cell 7 there, featuring the talents of Jennifer Finch, who sadly passed away during the week at the age of 59. And L7, a band that formed in the 1980s in Los Angeles, released a couple of underground albums during the 80s and hit the big time in 1991 after working with Butch Vig, who was very much the producer in demand at the time, having worked on Nirvana's Nevermind. And that was from the LP Bricks Are Heavy. And L7, kind of an on-again, off-again proposition in recent years. Also in there was Metallica and Welcome Home Sanitarium from Master of Puppets. And for that, Metallica's one-time sparring partners, Megadeth. I think they might have buried the hatchet now, from what I hear. That was Peace Cells going out to Susan this afternoon. Thank you for your request, Susan. And thanks also to Christopher, who also dropped this one on the Facebook page. This is Jet and Black Hearts on Fire.

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1: Don't worry about Daddy Boy. Don't worry about Daddy Boy. We're going to get into Paul McCartney here.
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5: And before that message was the Foo Fighters, who are headed our way in November. That was Learn to Fly. And before that, Jet going out to Christopher this afternoon. And Black Hearts on Fire. It's 25 minutes past 5 o'clock. You're with Ashley on Hindsight this afternoon, taking you through until 6 o'clock this evening when Colin Fielding will be in with the Folk and Roots program. And up next, brand new music from the Inspiral Carpets, who are one of the leading lights of the Manchester scene back in the late 1980s. That's Mad with a D. A bunch of indie dance bands centred around the town of Manchester. They've got a brand new album called Burn Like the Sun, which is coming out very shortly. They've released a couple of taster singles in the meantime. This is one of them. It's called There's a Better Way.

Stone Roses there, and Waterfall from their self-titled album. And before that was more Manchester talent, the band James. And they're going to be coming to Australia in October and performing the late LP in all its glory. And that was the title track from it. And at the top of the bracket, brand new music from the Inspiral Carpets. The LP is called Burn Like the Sun. Should be out in a matter of weeks. And we heard the track called There's a Better Way. Okay, it's 25 minutes to 6 o'clock. Time for this week's Something Old, Something New.

0: And this week it's something old and something new from a US indie outfit called Death Cab for Cutie. It was formed back in 1997 by the lead vocalist, guitarist and songwriter Ben Gibbard, who'd previously been with a pop punk outfit called, actually I don't have the name there, but he thought that the new music he was writing didn't really fit in with his existing group, so he went out and formed a new one. And they had a couple of early LPs that were popular with the critics, including Something About Aeroplanes and We Have the Facts and We're Voting Yes. The third LP, Transatlanticism, crossed over to the mainstream, and they soon signed over to a major label on the strength of that particular LP. More recently, they've released their 11th album called I Built You a Tower. We'll be hearing something from that very shortly, but firstly, going back to 2003 and the LP Transatlanticism, this is Death Cab for Cutie and The Sound of Settling.
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My name is Uncle Max. I'm a secret comedian in Hernando's Hideaway. It's a little place in a faraway space, but you're always welcome. You knock three times and say, "Joe sent me." I don't know who Joe is, nor do I care. But I do want you to listen to Hernando's Hideaway every Monday night from 6 to 8 p.m. on 96.5 Inner FM.

If your music preference is a mix of blues, roots, and soft jazz, then Graham Lang's Monday Breakfast Blues is a great way to start the week. Graham plays Australian and overseas music with information about the artists, their albums, and snippets of interest about their careers. 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So join Graham Lang every Monday morning from 6 a.m. And as the man says...

Have you ever wondered what music professional musicians like to listen to? G'day, I'm Roger Watson, and every Monday from 2 till 4, I play the music I loved when I was a professional muso, all those many years ago, and still love today. Tune in to A Muso's Music with me, Roger Watson, as your guide, and enjoy tracks from the supergroups of the 70s and 80s. Don't worry, the fabulous singers and songwriters from the same era will get a run as well. There'll also be snippets and tracks from other decades that I love to hear again. A Muso's Music on Monday afternoons, only on 96.5 Inner FM, the sounds of our cities. 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

Metal. That's from the new LP, I Built You a Tower. Okay, that's it for me for another week. This has been Hindsight. I'll be back next Sunday afternoon. Also going to be filling in for James Gott on the Shake Up Radio Show Wednesday night from 8, if you'd care to join me. And coming up next is Colin Fielding and the Folk and Roots program. I'll leave you with Mike Eitzel. Thanks for listening.

Hey folks, this is Rod Pica. When I wake up on a park bench in Melbourne, I'm listening to Colin Fielding here on 96.5 Inner FM. It's too-

That's Slow Motion Cowboys with Roll Another. That's the Neil Young song, and they're from New Orleans, and was kindly put onto me by a fellow DJ in New Orleans, in Alex Schoolfield. And she does a couple of great shows. What is she? Americana show and a blues show. But put me onto the Slow Motion Cowboys, another band that I'll feature a bit later. But we're coming up to 3 minutes past six right here on NFM, Folk and Roots, Colin Fielding, taking you right through till 8 o'clock. A big thanks to Ashley for the previous couple of great hours of music on Hindsight, and he'll be back to do it all again next week between 4 and 6. Let's have a listen to another track from the Slow Motion Cowboys, this time Plank.

I could feel my own heart racing when the doctor's voice I heard. 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And a tiny hand wrapped round my thumb knocked me to my knees. I bowed my head and kissed her and began.

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1: Couple of tracks there from L.I. Paperboy Reed from his upcoming album Getting There. It's produced by Swamp Dog and it's got a September 11th release date. The two tracks we heard were Getting There and Love You More. Before that, a couple of tracks from Slow Motion Cowboys. As I say, there's a couple of singles from a forthcoming album. As I said, the band hails from New Orleans. They've got a great Americana sound. And the two tracks we heard were Plank and started the show off with Roll Another, the Neil Young penned song. Up next, the Butterfly Collectors with a track I Like Digging Holes from the album Words Come Cheap. That this album's only got a release date of November, so it's a ways off, but we've been sent a single from Anthony and Roz. Anthony Dottori is on the album, vocals and keys, guitars, Scott Lapthorne on the drums and percussion, and the backing vocals from Roz Pappalardo. And you might know Roz from Women in Docks or a band that she's got at the moment with Anthony Dottori, Lantano, and they're putting out some great music also. But anyway, here's the Butterfly Collectors with I Like Digging Holes from their album. As I said, not going to get it till November, and the track we're going to hear is... Another track we hear is I Like Digging Holes, and the album's Words Come Cheap.

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Austin-based Paige Pleasance with Make Mine Country from her album Swamp Water, just released. It's her second album to date. Before that, Buddy Miller and Dan Penn, Don't Look Back, a brand new single. And Dan Penn had great songwriters, had the people like Aretha, Otis, Janis, and Linda Ronstadt do his song, just to name a few. Before that, Ben Vaughan and Dietrich. With Dietrich, Imagination Woodgrain from the album Magnetic East, the Dietrich Sessions, and that's got a release date of 30th of October.

0: Three tracks from three upcoming albums, and boy, we've got some great new stuff coming out, and we'll have some great albums in the next month or two that we're going to be sharing right here on Folk and Roots. Upstate with Circumstance from the album Abalone. That's got a release date of 6th of November on a great label out of Brooklyn, Royal Potato Family Records. That was recorded live in the studio directly to a tape. Mama's Broke before that with Heaven from an album Reunion. That's got a release date of 28th of August out on Free Dirt Records, another great label. And AJ Lee and Blue Summit with Soak Up the Sun, a Sheryl Crow song. And the album's titled Cover to Cover, where AJ Lee and Blue Summit are covering some of their favourite artists. And this one's got a release date of September 26th out on Signature Sound Recordings. We're coming up to 17 minutes past, what have we got at 6? We've got 17 minutes to 7 here at NRFM. Let's grab some messages and be back.
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After having open heart surgery in 2024, Keb Mo, he's back, and this is a fantastic album. The Breakdown, and the track we heard this week was One Day Away. It's got an actual release date of August 21st, and Keb Mo been in the recording industry for music now for some 50 years, and five Grammy wins, Americana Music Association Lifetime Achievement Award. The guy's great, and we've seen him many times down under. Hope he can get back here. Seto Domestics before that with a brand new single, Throwing Shade. These guys keep pumping them out every two or three weeks, so an album has to be in the pipeworks. They're from Boston, Massachusetts, and the band comprises of Chris Gleason, Lucy Martinez, Mosquito John McCallum. He's on the drums on this one, and no Jimmy Ryan on this one or Eric Royer, just Chris on the vocals. The lead vocals, electric guitar, tenor, banjo, bass, keyboards, anything that's on the album. And it's engineered and produced and mixed by Chris Gleason himself and writes the music and lyrics. And he's also helped out by longtime member of Seto Domestic, Lucy Martinez, on the backing vocals. We had one more before that, sorry. Fruition before that with I'm Not Afraid, the third single from their upcoming album. It's they're out on Portland. Well, they're from Portland, Oregon, and their album's going to be out on Bloodshot Records. We're coming up to a couple of minutes to 7 right here on NRFM.

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0: 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We got one in the bag.
1: A couple of tracks from a band totally new to me, Fang and the Poor Socks. And it was another of the bands out of New Orleans that was kindly recommended to me from Alex Schoolfield. Does a great program on WTUL-FM in New Orleans, and does a program, Sweetheart of the Radio. But, yeah, she sent this one along, a download of the couple of tracks from Fang and the Poor Socks, Tonight I'll Hold and Railroad Penny. And the band consists of Jamie Barrier of Alabama's The Pine Hill Haints, and joined by members of New Orleans band The Whip Appeal. All new to me, but I love what I hear. We're coming up to 8 minutes past seven here at NFM. Folk and Roots taking right through till 8 o'clock. What have we got up next? We're going to have a listen to a brand new album from RJ Chesney. We're going to hear the title track of the album, A Southern Man.

Canadian alt country band Star Painter with Rabbits from Cane Flowerbed. Got a release date of September 9th for that one. Matt Burns from Boston, Massachusetts with a brand new album, the album titled American Sounds, and the track we heard was Tennessee Hideaway. It's an album we'll hear a lot more over the coming weeks. It's got a great lot of people playing with him on this album: Kevin Barry, Tom Airy, Mark Hickox, and Sonny Barbato, and produced by the great Dave Wessner. That was Matt Burns. Before that, RJ Chesney with the title track from an album that's got a release date of September 25th, and the album's titled A Southern Man. Lenny Kaye.

from Oatlands, Carolina, but relocated to Nashville in 2022. Husband and wife duo, Brand New Heartache, with the title track from a new album, A New Alchemy. Before that, Lenny Kaye, that hails from New York City, and the track we heard was Salties, and that's from his brand new album, Going Local. Up next, The Divorcees, with You've Got That Right, from an album, Another Road, that's got a 19th of August release. You.

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From Arkansas, Sad Daddy, did we turn off the stone from their album Ossark Shine. From New Orleans, the Desloans with Cordella from the album Don't Let It Die. Aussie singer-songwriter Tracy Bunn with Dakota from her album Another Broken Juliet. And from Austin, Texas, Vanessa Lively with Ready to Find You from her album Mirroring the Wilderness. We're coming up to 11 minutes to 8 o'clock here at NFM. Don't forget, Leo Borge up next with Pena Australia.

trumpet the day you were born. And W.C. Handy was blowing his horn. And all over Memphis, the music grew quiet. Mystery Train put a hush on the night. Lightning bugs dance in a hot summer breeze. And the wind was a whisper through the tops of the trees. Rain started falling, the river grew lazy. Bring it on home, you may.

0: batalha com 2 horas de muita música, entretenimento, informação e muita diversão. 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And you, my friend Ozzy. Yes, I'm talking to you now. I know you are there. Listen to us, engaging with us. Thank you for listening as well. How are you today? Are you enjoying the night? Are you enjoying the weather, the cold weather? We are in the middle of winter and nearly finishing July. Can you believe? Very, very soon we're gonna go through this season and starting to blossoming the flowers and the warming weather is coming. So let me know what you have done during that season, during July, during winter. Have you been going to Mornington Peninsula, Hot Springs? What else? Have you been going to Blue Mountain, Hutton Mountain for skiing? Let me know. Send your text message to 0456-965-965 and I'll be so happy and glad to take you on board here at your favorite Brazilian show, Pan Australia. And now it's time for dancing. So moving your furniture around, stand up, because I'm going to play a very energetic and uplifting music. That is Joelma with Voando pro Pará.
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3: G'day, I'm Jack Thompson. Recently, I was diagnosed with end-stage kidney failure, and it's had a dramatic impact on my life. I didn't know you could lose 90% of kidney function without any symptoms. 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
5: Hello, Leo.
4: Hello. Hello, Ivan. How are you?
5: Oh, good. Good. I've just sat down.
4: That's amazing. How was your weekend? Good?
5: Oh, amazing. Really amazing. Quite full of lovely dancing and singing with my choir. And you know, I've... 5 seconds, I sit down, and then you call. So I've been running all day.
4: Ah, that's amazing. So I guess you had a lovely Sunday singing with your choir, doing performance. Where was your performance today?
5: It was in Belgrave Library.
4: Oh, and what type of music you sing with your choir?
5: We sing, we do a season of Gilbert and Sullivan each year.
4: Mm-hmm.
5: For the first half of the year. And then we finish the season, say, this time, which is July. And then we concurrently study smaller pieces, classical pieces or church pieces, you know, in the run up to Christmas time.
4: That's amazing. And now, during July, I'm doing here the special show for winter. And we know that there's a lot of stuff happening in the city to do something. Do you have any tips for us for somewhere that we can go, a show that we can watch or something in the city that is happening and is cool for having like a relaxation time? Do you have any tips for us? of entertainment in the city?
5: Well, if I would, you know, there's always the theatre, the Princess Theatre or the Regent or the Athenaeum, which is opposite the Regent. In early September, I know it's springtime, but there's an organ concert at the Melbourne Town Hall. There's things happening all over the place, you know, like at the Tamar Hall, you know, where the art gallery is.
4: Yes.
5: There's shows on all the time, mate. You know, Elizabeth Murdoch Hall, there's bands, jazz bands on High Street Northcote,
4: on
5: a Saturday night, which is so cool, you know. But you just got to keep your eyes out and your eyes open and your ears out for things. You get a lot of posts on Facebook. You know, once you buy a ticket for an event, say at a high school or in the city somewhere, then you'll get like that coming to you all the time.
4: Oh, that's cool.
5: To go to.
4: So for our listenings now that is listening, the tips that Ivan is giving to us, we have a lot of things happening in the city. So if you want to have a good time during that time of the winter, July, we can go to art galleries at the city. You can go to theaters, had a lot of musicals happening as well. There's the Pretty Woman playing in the theater there's in Collins Street. So he said jazz band in Northcote. So we have a plenty of things to do. So get out and go do something. Invite your friends, invite your family, your partner, and go to have a good time. Right, Ivan?
5: Yeah.
4: That's great.
5: Yeah. Mm.
4: Do
5: yeah,
4: you?
5: Yeah, I mean, yeah.
4: Yes.
5: Yeah. It's, you know, like if you've got to get out, you know, if it's dark and cloudy, and you've got a whole day or an evening to yourself, it's a good feeling to go out and see a show. Or like last night, I went out to Belgrave to see a cover band doing Dire Straits. And you know, there's tribute bands, they call them.
4: Uh-huh.
5: So they, you know, there's at the Karolika Centre in Ringwood. You know, there's a lot of tribute bands around the place. Just keep your ears open for that. You know, like the Frankston Cultural Centre, I think.
4: Uh-huh.
5: The Civic Centre, they've got shows on. Shows done by amateur professionals, you know, high schools. They're always really fun. And then it encourages young people to, you know, to...
4: That's true.
5: Yeah, I saw the previous Saturday evening in South Yarra, I saw the Merry Wives of Windsor. The small little theatre companies doing little shows around the place. You know, they're always good to go to.
4: And support local artists as well, right?
5: Yeah, there's something really nice about a live show, whether small or big.
4: Yeah, that's the tips from Ivan, our listener here at PEN Australia. Do you want to choose some music now?
5: Sure. Hang on a minute. I'm trying to find my playlist. My Brazilian playlist. I haven't played it for a while. I love the Beatles very much, and I found one. I requested one from you last week.
4: Yes.
5: Here it is. It's by Rita Lee.
4: Yes.
5: And it's called Minha Vida.
4: Minha Vida. Do you want to listen to that music in Rita Lee singing in Portuguese or in English?
5: Oh, Portuguese, my friend.
4: Portuguese. Okay, let's play Rita Lee, Minha Vida. And thank you so much, Ivan, for your participation here at PEN Australia.
5: Obrigado, Leia.
4: Have a lovely night.
5: Thank
4: Bye,
5: you,
4: mate.
5: Sir.
4: Bye.
5: Bye. Boa noite.
4: Vamos ficar então com Rita Lee, Minha Vida, e depois a Luan Santana, Clone.

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10: Grass pollen season brings the chance of thunderstorm asthma. 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

0: Well, welcome everyone to Shall We Dance on 96.5 NRFM. I'm Brian Tighten, and Shall We Dance, we're going to have a whole lot of different sorts of music there to just get you moving, and some really great music, dance music it will be. So different types of dance music, but mainly it will be ballroom dance music. Now, if you do have a request, or a comment, send it in to me by text. And the text line is 0456 965 965. 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Shall We Dance is also being replayed on Sundays as well too, and that will be at 10 o'clock. But today, though, because it is Friday, it is going out to you live. Well, Shall We Dance is also available as a podcast, so if you just want to listen in at another time, or if you miss something or just want to listen again to something, then find where all the podcasts are on the NRFM website, and you'll find Shall We Dance among all those ones. Now, what's on our dance program today? Well, we're going to start off with, to keep you warm, the best way probably is to do some quick step. Yeah, that's a nice active sort of dance. So we're going to start with quick step. I've got some tango after that. Oh, a bit of cha-cha-cha. Slow foxtrot. We've got some jive. We've got some rock and roll. Slow waltz will follow. And some line dancing as well. So a great mix of different types of dances. But if you do have a request, send it in and I'll see if I can find it and I'll play that one for you. All right, so quick step. That's one of the best ones to get you sort of started on these colder mornings, these cold winter mornings. But you do need to have a fair bit of room around where you are. That's if you're going to do some quick step. Otherwise, if you just enjoy the music. It's really upbeat music. This is Dimmy Cat. She's a French singer-songwriter. She blends together a bit of jazz, a bit of electro beats as well too. Quite comical the way that she puts her music together. Now, this is from The Jungle Book. I Wanna Be Like You. That's Dimmy Cat.
1: 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I've reached the top and had to

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Or his Boyzone. You can't hurry love. 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

yeah, you can't hurry love. I've heard that so many times before. No, you certainly can't hurry it. You're on 96.5 Inner FM, and it is Shall We Dance with Brian. And the text line is 0456 965 965. And good morning out there to Andrew. He's in Brunswick somewhere, so glad to know that you've been listening. Good on you, Andrew. Here's Marina. Yeah, keep you going.

Yes, the name of that track was called Marina. How many people out there do you know called Marina? I know a few. There's a few marinas around, but it's actually the Spanish word, and it means related to the sea. The seaside, the navy, the coastline, and something. So all the marinas out there, they probably love going out and doing a bit of sailing, all sorts of things. All right, this is the last Quick Step track. It's called Jump Up, Superstar. All you superstars out there, get moving.

0: Yes, you're on 96.5 Inner FM and this show we dance with Brian. And that was the Jump Up Superstar. Well, that was the name of the track, Jump Up Superstar. And it was by the 8-Bit Big Band. Oh, they're a US band specializing in jazz and those types of genre type musics. And featured as the vocalist was Grace Kelly. Well, it wasn't the Grace Kelly who was the movie star, because sadly she's no longer around. She married, didn't she, the King of Monaco or something at that one stage? But sadly she died in a car accident. But that's a different Grace Kelly. This one sings, and she sings with the 8-Bit Big Band. Yeah, we've been doing some quick step. I'm going to move into another genre in a moment called the tango, but just a little bit more about quick step, because it is a very, very fast dance. And there's, when you're on a dance floor, there's four sides. There's four sides around the room. It's assuming it's a square type room. And we were having some group dance lessons the other day. So we've been taught to go on one side, and another routine to get on the second side. And then we said, what about the third and the fourth? They said, no, don't worry, just repeat them. People won't know what you're doing. So we repeat the first and the first side and the second side, and then repeat the first and the second again to go around the three and the four. So that's something else. All right, let's take some messages, then we'll be back, and it'll be the tango.
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0: And yes, it is 96.5 Inner FM. And we had a message just before the knockoff one. It was about La Trobe Uni Open Day. And yes, we'll be there as well too, from 11 a.m. to 1 p.m. at La Trobe Uni on the 2nd of August. So get along there and see what La Trobe Uni has to offer, especially if you've got some young people at home looking to start a university and looking for what sort of university that they should join. We're going to head into some tango for all you tango lovers, because it is a very passionate, a very dramatic type dance, also described as a bit of a sensual dance as well too. Oh, look, it's the one with a stop-start action and plenty of head flicks in it. No leg flicks, because that is Argentine tango, but the modern tango ballroom style has got the head flicks and the stop-start type motion. All right, here's Golden Child by Claus Halen Tanz Orchestra.

Yes, you're on 96.5 Inner FM, and that was A Golden Child by Klaus Halen Tanz Orchestra, and doing the tango. It's tango music there. You don't actually have to do the tango, but just listen to the music, because it is very stirring and upbeat type music for the tango. All right, here's another one. Oh, I've got a couple more anyway. Here's another one, Sous les Étoiles, which means Under the Stars, by DJ Eiffel. Oh, isn't it amazing, isn't it? So Eiffel, like Eiffel Towers, has to be French. Yeah, of course, it is French.

The name of that track, Super Love by Paul Dominguez. Yeah, that was a good one, wasn't it? What about the beat in that one? It's really fantastic for a tango. You're on 96.5 Inner FM and you're listening to Brian and Shall We Dance. I played a promo a little while ago for Knockoffs coming on this afternoon. That will be after Heartlands Radio, which will be at 3 o'clock. So filling in for Knockoffs this afternoon, it is going to be Jason Nolan and his unique style of how he fills in the radio programs. He's going to feature music from the movie called Pulp Fiction. Oh, do you remember that one? John Travolta was in that one. Can't remember who else was in there, but I always remember John Travolta and his dance scene too when he got up there and did the twist. And different style, but he knows how to dance, doesn't he? He was one of the killers or something in there, one of the hitmen. Yeah, so that was a great role played by John Travolta. Anyway, Jason Nolan will be playing music from Pulp Fiction and he's got an interview lined up with a UK group called Dodgy. That sounds dodgy, doesn't it? All right, look, this is a bit of a comic track on Tango. It's called Please, Mr. Brown.

0: Ah, yes, Mr. Brown and the Tango. Yes, Dancing with Mr. Brown. You're 96.5 Inner FM.
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0: And yes, you're on 96.5 Inner FM and Shall We Dance with Brian. We're already going to play some cha-cha tracks, probably about three or four of those ones. But cha-cha, it is a Latin dance, a medium pace type dance. Not as fast as some of the other ones, but not too slow either. So it's a good one to really sort of get into. It's probably one of the very first dances in terms of Latin dances if you're going to learn ballroom dancing that your dance teachers will teach you, because it's pretty simple to learn. It's got the triple step in it called the cha-cha-cha step. I've got a great singer who specializes a little bit in this type of music. She's called Caro Emerald, and this is a good one for doing a bit of cha-cha too. It's called A Night Like This. Caro Emerald. Go for it, Caro.

Ah, yes. Caro Emerald with her track called A Night Like This. That was one of the ones that brought it to fame as well, too. And that was back in 2009, quite a few years ago now. And that's when her stage name was Caro Emerald. Now, she's a Dutch singer, but she does sing mainly in English. But she's reverted back, I believe, to her original name, the name which she was born with, which was Caroline Esmeralda van der Loo, which is more Dutch than Caro Emerald. But otherwise, a lot of people just know her as Caro Emerald, the shocking Miss Emerald. but I guess, you know, once you made your name famous, and then you can revert back to your other name, so you don't really need to keep your stage name all your life. We got a text in, and it's come from Eliza. So good to hear from you, Eliza. She says she's out there listening in, so good on you. She's a great dancer, our Eliza. And if you want to catch up with Eliza, she's at Santosa Noodle House over there in Croydon. So drop in and say hello to Eliza when she's there. For all those who just tuned in, we've got some cha-cha-cha at the moment. Then we're going to follow it up with some slow foxtrot. We've got some jive and rock and roll. Then we've got slow waltz, and we've got some line dancing to follow. Here's Barry Manilow. This is for another cha-cha-cha, Copacabana.

Oh, yes, you're on 96.5 Inner FM and Shall We Dance with Brian. That was an Italian song called Fiocco Nel Fuoco by Eros Ramazzotti. That means, when we translate that into English, it means fire in the fire or deep burning love and deep passion between two people. So it was a bit of a love song, that one. Well, before that, we've had Chain of Fools there, Aretha Franklin, Copacabana, Barry Manilow, and also Caro Emerald. That was when she kept the stage name as Caro Emerald with A Night Like This. One last cha-cha track before we head into some slow foxtrot, and this is a bit of a comic track as well too. It's called, well, not like the other ones, but this one is a comic track. Everybody loves to cha-cha-cha. It is James Taylor.

Yeah, everybody loves to cha-cha-cha. And that was the James Taylor version. And he mentioned Sam Cooke as well too, because Sam Cooke, I think he was the original one who sang that one, Everybody Loves to cha-cha-cha. All the music is about cha-cha-cha, so we just played a whole lot of music on cha-cha-cha, so get to learn the cha-cha-cha. It's a great dance anyway. All right, I'm going to move then. If you can't do the cha-cha-cha, how about doing some slow foxtrot? Or you can do some of the sequence-type ones, such as Carousel or Barclay Blues. It's all slow foxtrot. I've got another French track, and it's Je me souviens, which means I'd remember. And who better to perform it is DJ Eiffel of Eiffel Towers. It's in French.

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Yes, Manhattan Transfer there with On a Little Street in Singapore. Oh, before that, Walking After Midnight. Well, who wouldn't want to do that now? Walking After Midnight, look, as long as there's plenty of street lighting, it's fine. Patsy Cline was there, and then we had a French track, Je Me Souviens, which means I Remember, by DJ Eiffel. Got a couple of more coming up. I've got L'Italiano. Oh, this is a good one for a slow foxtrot. And then after that, The Invitation, but L'Italiano. Love La-

0: Oh, yes, and that was called The Invitation. And before that, L'Italiano. You're on 96.5 Inner FM, and it's a Shall We Dance with Brian. We're going to take some messages, and then when we're back, we've got some jive and some rock and roll for you.
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0: And yes, so 96.5 Inner FM. And coming up after this will be Heartlands Radio, all about things Irish. However, Stephanie Woollard, she's not here in Australia at the moment. She's over in, guess where? She's over in Ireland, and she made a series of pre-recorded tapes there for her. So it will be a pre-recorder, which you'll be listening to for Heartlands Radio at 1 o'clock. But coming up after Heartlands Radio, instead of knockoffs, well, it is knockoffs, but instead of John and Sky, it will be Jason Nolan taking over for that one with his special brand of knockoffs. And he's going to feature some music from the movie called Pulp Fiction, if you remember that one. That was a great one. It's about a couple of hitmen who did all sorts of funny things. Well, yeah, look, they did splatter some brains as well too, but yeah, look, it was a bit of a comedy as well. And you're also going to be interviewing a UK group called Dodgy. Yeah, you'll have to listen to that one. Jason Nolan coming on at 3 o'clock. But for now, we've got some jive and some rock and roll for you, and who better to start off with a bit of Queen with Crazy, a little thing called love.

Yeah, just do it right for Meghan Trainor, my dear future husband. Oh, before that, we had Queen with Crazy Little Thing Called Love. But I've got Big Bad Voodoo Daddy coming up now with Big Time Operator. Jive

Yes, a band that goes by the name of Big Bad Voodoo Daddy. Yeah, boys, we're not done yet. He's Jive Bunny and the master mixes a sweet soul of music. Do you like

Yeah, Cody Loggins with Footloose. All right, coming up next, I've got the Mavericks. Yeah, great band, the Mavericks, with Dance the Night Away. And after that, we've got some slow foxtrot after. We'll have to do some slow waltz after that one. But here's the Mavericks, Dance the Night Away. That's before we get to the slow waltz.

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6: 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And the text line is 0456 965 965. We're going to head into now some slow waltz for all you romantic types out there. Well, you don't really need to be romantic to dance the slow waltz. Just enjoy doing a slow waltz. Some great music coming up. Caro Mio. Well, that's the name of the song. This is for a slow waltz.

Yes, Cara Mio, He'll Have to Go. And that was by Ross Mitchell and his band and his singers as well too. And you're on 96.5 Inner FM and Shall We Dance with Brian. Our text is coming from David of Geelong. So good on you, David. Good to hear that you've been listening in. And he says, afternoon, Brian. Yes, we are into the afternoon now. And he says, amazing and quality diversity on Shall We Dance. So thanks for that, David. I'm glad that you are listening and you have a great day as well too. And of course, well, your team didn't play last night, but I hope that they do well for this round, because not too many more matches left before the end of the year. But good luck to the Geelong. Yes, the country team, the little country town team of Geelong, but they did pretty well for themselves. I've got a French track now, and this French one is for a slow waltz. It's called Soul by DJ Eiffel.

yes. And that was a slow waltz called La Salle. Look, I said that it was going to be in French, but it actually wasn't. It was in English because normally a DJ Eiffel, all his tracks are in French. But he must have, well, he fooled me with this one. But this next one is going to be in French. It is T'es pas un autre by Emile Leclerc Barlow. It's in French.

And yes, that was Emily Claire Barlow on 96.5 Inner FM for Shall We Dance. All right, one last slow waltz track coming up. Oh, that's a bit of a tongue twister, isn't it? And it's Jim Reid, He'll Have to Go.

0: And that was Jim Reeves there with He'll Have to Go. Well, talking about having to go, we've probably only got a few more minutes left, about 5 minutes left for the end of Shall We Dance for this week. But I'll play a little bit of Jimmy Barnes and Sam Moore. This isn't for a waltz, by the way. It is for, I'll do a little bit of line dancing to this one. Just get yourself moving again. Soothe Me, Jimmy Barnes, Sam Moore. Okay, here we go, mate.
1: Jimmy, this is Sam.
2: Yes, Sam.
1: Thank you for asking me to sing this with you.

yeah. So Jimmy Barnes there, teaming up with Sam Moore with A Soothe Me. Soothe Me, Baby, A Soothe Me. Well, time's out now for Shall We Dance for this week. So thanks, everyone, for your company. And Eliza put in a, sent in a text as well, too. She says she loved the waltz music, and there was a very romantic song that I played in there as well, too. And she says thanks for running the show. So thank you for that, Eliza. Well, we'll catch you all next week. And coming up after this, it is going to be Heartlands Radio, which is a recording because Stephanie is overseas at the moment, so she made a series of recordings. So Heartlands Radio is a recording. It's pre-recorded. Then after that, Jason Nolan will be coming in to look after a knockoff. So stay around for Jason because he's got a great recording. It's pre-recorded. Then after that, Jason Nolan will be coming in to look after a knockoff. So stay around for Jason because he's got a great show.

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1: To avoid confusion about the SES's correct telephone number, new numbers have been released. The current numbers will become the old numbers and the new numbers the current numbers. Any old numbers stay old numbers. Gippsland's new number is 132500. Melbourne, 132500. Mildura will become 132... They're all 132500. 132500. The SES number for flood and storm assistance, Victoria wide.
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Tuesday, 12:30. I've got a pretty solid routine these days. I don't know, it just works for me. Anyway, I was leaving. I was getting in my car, and I went to adjust the rearview mirror. But in its reflection, just for a second, I saw a figure. It started to trigger. Memories flooded back, stopped me in my tracks. Who was that?

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It consumes me. I thought I was moving on, but I guess I was just switching.

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Dakota medicine man said, "Peace comes within the souls of men when they realize their oneness with the universe. When they realize it is really everywhere. It is within each of us."

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2: Good morning, I'm Alyssa Delfs. The suspect of a deadly attack on a Pride festival in Berlin overnight that killed one person and injured another 29 has been shot and killed by police. The German citizen was killed during a confrontation with officers in a suburb of the city. It followed a search that lasted 24 hours after the man drove a minivan into crowds at the Pride event in Germany. There are reports the 21-year-old man had previously sought to join the militant Islamic State group. Israeli settlers have allegedly set fire to two mosques as well as cars and agricultural land in the occupied West Bank as tensions continue to intensify. The BBC's Sebastian Usher reports.
3: Palestinian reports say that two villages in the occupied West Bank came under attack from settlers overnight, with cars vandalised, property stolen and hate graffiti spray painted on walls. The latest wave of settler attacks comes after an incident on Friday in which shooting broke out as settlers entered the village of Tel and clashed with residents. Both sides accused the other of provoking the violence, which left four Palestinians and two Israelis dead.
2: Back home, Australians are being urged to register as organ and tissue donors in time for Donate Life Week. New figures show 2,000 Australians are currently on transplant wait lists, with another 14,000 on dialysis for kidney failure. It comes as one in five Aussies are not currently registered organ donors, but say they would do so if it were possible through their driver's licence. Dr. Helen Opdam from the Organ and Tissue Authority says thousands of lives have been saved over the years, but there's still a need for more people to register.
4: We know that most Australians support organ and tissue donation, but only 35% have got around to registering. So we're really keen for everyone during this Donate Life Week to just take a minute to tick registration off your to-do list.
2: Researchers across the Tasman say rising numbers of deer are threatening native forests. David Cameron reports.
5: A University of Canterbury team say deer eat and damage young trees, harming regenerating forests. The bigger trees in old forests won't get replaced when they die. The researchers say that damages the homes of New Zealand's native wildlife and also leads to greater soil erosion and potential landslides. However, the team also acknowledged that deer are valued by many New Zealanders, saying control is needed rather than elimination.
2: And commemorations are being held today to mark Korean Veterans Day. It's the anniversary of the day in 1953 when an armistice was signed to end the fighting in Korea. Australia was one of 21 members of the United Nations to send military forces to help South Korea in response to the invasion by the Korean People's Army of North Korea in 1950. Almost 18,000 Australians to help South Korea in response to the invasion by the Korean People's Army of North Korea in 1950. Almost 18,000 Australians served in the

0: with a mechanical failure 14 laps from the end. And in more sport, in NRL, Manly's hopes of a fairy tale NRL finals berth are on life support after a 48-12 loss to Cronulla overnight. Meanwhile, the Titans defeated the Dragons 38 points to 18.
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3: Good morning to everyone, and let's get you Melbourne's forecast for the rest of this week. This morning, it's currently 8 degrees here in Heidelberg, but expect a partly cloudy day with a slight chance of a shower in the northeast suburbs. We're expecting a maximum of 16 today. Going on to tomorrow, Tuesday the 28th of July, partly cloudy day again. Very high chance of showers, a minimum of 10 and a maximum of 17. Wednesday the 29th of July, partly cloudy, high chance of showers. You're looking at a minimum of 8 and a maximum of 13 for Wednesday. Thursday the 30th of July, cloudy, high chance of showers again, a minimum of 7 and a maximum of 13. Friday the 31st of July, it's going to be partly cloudy, slight chance of a shower with a minimum of 6 and a maximum of 14. We go on to Saturday the 1st of August and we have a sunny day. So sunny areas of morning frost, light winds becoming northerly, 15 to 20 kilometres during the day. You're looking at a minimum of 5 and a maximum of 16. And to finish off, Sunday the 2nd of August, expect a partly cloudy day with a medium chance of showers, so a possible shower, minimum of 6 and a maximum of 15. And there you have your new sport and weather for this morning, Monday the 27th of July. Now, normally there'd be a promo song here for Graham Lang for Breakfast Blues, but Graham's on a break at the moment, so he can't be with us this morning. But it's an absolute pleasure to be filling in for him. I'm Tiger Man Brad, or Brad Naden, from the Living the Dream show. And look, a couple of things out of my control this morning. I did have a playlist ready to go that I wanted to play, but that's not possible right now. That's okay. Hopefully I can get that sorted out. But we'll play some tunes and some blues music. I've brought in some CDs and stuff that I can play some blues music. And I won't try to emulate Graham or copy his show, because his show is very unique to 96.5 Inner FM. And it's an absolute great show. And we expect him back next week, I'm guessing. All right, so what I'll do is I'll start the show off. This isn't a blues number, but I'm going to play a Chris Isaak number called Wicked Game. And then I'll go on to a song by Eric Bibb. And it's from an album called Roadworks. And just a little bit of information on the back of this little CD here. He says, looking back over our tour during this last year of the millennium, I can recall many magical moments, some of which were able to be captured on tape. Roadworks is a selection of these moments recorded live in concert and live in studio. And he said, it's a pleasure and a privilege to share them here with you. I was listening to that CD on the way in the car, and it's a really great album. So that's Eric Bibb, Roadworks. But let's start off with Chris Isaak and Wicked Game.

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1: Speaking, are you checking or making a booking?
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8: Hey, good morning, people. I hope you're all well this morning. This is Breakfast Blues, but it's not Breakfast Blues as you know it. Without Graham Lang, it's not really Breakfast Blues, but I'm filling in for the great man this morning, and I hope he's enjoying a bit of a break or a bit of a holiday. I know he's listening in because he sent me a little message saying, looking forward to the show and have fun. Thanks for filling in for me. And you know what? When I was asked if I could fill in for this show this morning, and as soon as I knew it was Graham Lang's show, I said to George Kaprinsky, absolutely I will, because Graham... not only loves his music and loves putting on this show from 6 till 11 every Monday morning, but he fills in for lots of people on the radio station and fills in and does their shows. I know he's done some for the Living the Dream show, and you see him here quite often filling in for someone who's also having a break or can't be here due to an appointment or something. So we thank him very much, and it's not the same show without Graham Lang here presenting that show, but we'll do our best. All right, now that last bracket of songs, I did talk about Eric Bibb's album, The Roadworks. Did I tell you the name of the song? No, I didn't. It's called Going Down Slow. So I hope you enjoyed that. It is a very slow number, but it is a good number. And then I also played Robert Cray and Sleeping in the Ground, which is a great little track as well. Now, I thought I would move on to the next bracket of songs, and I'll start off with I played this song in our show for Living the Dream on Thursday morning. It's a song by Lloyd Spiegel from his album Tall Stories, and it's a song called Blues Leave Me Alone. So let's hear that one, hey? I hope I've got it in the right track here. Let's have a look. Yes, here we go.

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5: Yes, 96.5 Inner FM is the station. I suggest you stay on this station all day long. I'll go through some of the excellent presenters and their shows coming up in a minute. I'm filling in for Graham Lang. He normally provides us with an excellent blues show. I call him our blues guru of the station, and we love him here, and we can't wait till he's back in the studio and providing us that show again. But in between times, it's me, Tiger Man Brad, or Brad Naden, and I'm filling in this morning, and it is 7:40 in the morning, and I just had a look at the weather, and I don't know. The last time I checked the weather here in Heidelberg, it was 8.2, and I've just checked it a couple of moments ago, and it said it's 7.9, so it's getting colder as we go along. I don't know what that is. All right, let's get you a recap of some of those songs we played. So I played you Eric Clapton and the Yardbirds and a song called Smokestack Lightning. Clearly that was a live version of that one. And then we played B.B. King, 3 O'Clock Blues. So they were the two. And then also there was the song from Lloyd Spiegel, and that was Blues Leave Me Alone. So we're up to date there. Now, I told you I'd go through the list of people that are coming up after myself, and I just met Jeff Putnam, and he has his show coming up at 9 o'clock called Press Play. And I suggest if you're any way interested in the World Cup or the football or the lovely game, he has a special guest coming in today on his program who was actually at the World Cup and was covering the World Cup in, I guess, a few different ways. But he also, I know Jeff said that he had his camera and had taken some fantastic shots of the games and all that sort of stuff. So if you want to hear about the World Cup and someone that was actually there and present, I suggest you stay tuned for 9 o'clock for Press Play. Jeffrey Putnam, it's a great show with or without guests, but it's a great show anyway. From 11 o'clock, we've got Unforgettable Hits, and that's from John of Hawthorne. At 2 o'clock, we have the Musos Music, and that's Roger Watson. At 4 o'clock, we have Drive on Monday with Kevin Yates. At 6 o'clock, we have Hernando's Hideaway but with Uncle Max. At 8 o'clock, we've got Country Miles with Mick Peeling. And to finish off our night, at 10 o'clock, New Grooves with Adrian Hook. And I've had a listen to all those shows at various times, and they're very good shows. All right, let's get you guys some music. I've been rambling on a bit long. This is a great track from a great album by our very own Russell Morris. It's from his album Shark Mouth, and it won all sorts of awards when it, you know, when the Arias had their awards nights. And I thought I would play us track one from that album, and it's called Black Dog Blues. And here it is.

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By that time, it was 10:30 then. I looked down the bar at the bartender.

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I said, "Hey, Mr. Bartender, what do you want?"

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6: Hey, welcome back, everyone. Hope you're very, very well on this Monday morning, the 27th of July, 2026. No Graham Lang this morning. He's having a bit of a break for this week. I'm guessing he'll be back next week. He'll play all those great blues tunes and give you all that wonderful information about all the artists and their albums and how they recorded them and where they recorded them, a bit of life history about the artist, all that great stuff. I'll just play a few tunes this morning because I'm a bit out of my depth with all this blues music, but I'm loving it all the same. I do have a very much a fondness of blues music. Now, we played you. I'm going to try and remember what we did play you. We definitely played you John Lee Hooker with One Bourbon, One Scotch and One Beer. And the second song after that, I'm struggling to find what I did play you, so that's a bit ordinary. But anyway, never mind. We'll move along to the next tracks. Now, before I do, just wanted to have a quick chat to you about something I did yesterday. Now, my lovely sister Kim, if you're listening out there, hi Kim, she organised tickets for us to go to an exhibition of rock posters. So music and gig posters and all that sort of stuff. It's at Open House Melbourne. It's at 226 Normanby Avenue, Thornbury. It's a free event, but you do have to book a ticket for it. So there's a booking fee. Now, if you don't book your ticket and just turn up, you will be let in, obviously, but you'll have to sort of wait your turn. So they limit the amount of numbers of people that they let in. But what they do there, so it's a working and operating, factory or warehouse, but they provide all the music gig posters album release posters that these artists have made up for them, and they organise them all and put them on stencils and then print them all out. And they've even got a team that go out and actually plaster these posters on the walls. And apparently now that's all legit. That used to be done in the dark of night, but they now pay these people to put their posters on the walls and all that sort of stuff, so it's all good. But they've got dozens and dozens and dozens of posters of all sorts of gigs, and you'll walk along and you'll probably just say, you know, we were walking along yesterday and saying there was one here for Prince. And it's when he played live in Australia at Rod Laver Arena on the 21st of October. Remember going to that one, but that was a great poster. Ones like You and I played with Eskimo Joe and the Vines at the Forum. There's The Who, AC/DC, lots of Kiss, Jet, Nick Cave, George Clinton. I could go on for hours and hours, but it's a great little exhibition to go and have a look at. And if you want their information online, so Facebook, they're at Rock Posters Australia. On TikTok, they're at rock underscore posters, and Instagram at rock underscore posters. So you can go and have a look at some of those. But yeah, let's get on with the music. Now, what have I got for you here? Let me have a quick look. This is Emma Franklin and Take a Little Piece of My Heart.

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5: 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We're looking at 8:18 in the morning and we're on 8.7 degrees here in Heidelberg. Coming up next, we've got Jeff Putnam with Press Play. It's a fantastic show if you've ever heard it before. It goes through some great musical artists and some acts, and you get some great information, and has a very special guest coming on later on this morning. Little talk, all things World Cup 2026 over in the USA, and they know because they were there firsthand. So that's going to be a great little interview that Jeff will do this morning. In between those songs we just played, you might have, so I'm going to fess up a bit here, you might have heard a track that I already played this morning. So I played, let's have a look, Yardbirds. Thank you, Jeff. Smokestack Lightning by Eric Clapton and the Yardbirds. And we were mucking around during the break and getting swapped in studios. Jeff wants to be in his studio that he's most comfortable in, and I understand that because I'm a bit the same. So I'm in the other. I'm in studio too, and it feels a little bit different for me in here. But when you've got a show and you've got a special guest coming in as well, you need to be set up. And we've had a few little technical difficulties this morning, but we're getting by with those anyway. All right, let's get you some music. Just quickly before I go on, I did also play Robert Johnson's version of Crossroad Blues. So I hope you enjoyed that one. Now I'm going to kick off this next little bracket with a song by Memphis Slim, Gotta Find My Baby. So let's have a listen to that one.

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0: 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That was Walk Their Blues, Walk My Blues Away by Russell Morris. 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
3: Hello everyone, H.G. Nelson here with Roy Slaven. We're saluting the role played by all those volunteers who work in community broadcasting. 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I've got my hat off. I've got my pants off. 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
0: Okay, well, good morning everyone. I'm Tiger Man Brad, or Brad Naden, from the Living the Dream show on Thursday mornings from 9 o'clock. But today I'm filling in for the great Graham Lang for the Breakfast Blues show. Hope I'm doing okay with... I've got a bit of a limited music selection this morning to choose from, but that's okay. We're finding some tracks to play and I've repeated a few, but never mind. So as I said, about 15 minutes to go for me and then we hand over to Jeff Putnam with Press Play. And that'll be a great show from 9 o'clock till 11. From 11 o'clock we've got Unforgettable Hits with John of Hawthorne, followed up by at 2 o'clock by Amuso's Music, Roger Watson, 4 o'clock Drive on Monday with Kevin Yates, 6 o'clock Hernando's Hideaway with Uncle Max. That goes right through to 8 o'clock when Mick Peeling, who Brad Smithy Smith and myself normally see and talk to on Thursday mornings. He's got his Country Miles show, all those country songs, and most of those are through request, which is a great show. And we finish off the night 10 o'clock with New Grooves with Adrian Hook. So I believe we've got you covered for all your music and all your music interests here, right here on 96.5 Inner FM. All right, let's get a few more tracks for you. I thought we'd go to a song by the Jeff Healey Band, and it's called Blue Jean Blues.

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This is called New Automobile.

to see you strut up and down the floor when you're talking to me. That baby talk, I like it like that.

Okay, well, boom, boom. That's it for me. That was John Lee Hooker's Boom Boom. That's it for the Breakfast Blues shows. Coming up next, we have the fantastic Jeff Putnam. He has a very, very special guest this morning. I won't say any more because I'll let Jeff sort that out. But thanks for being with me this morning. And it was a real pleasure filling in for Graham Lang this morning. And I hope you continue to enjoy your little break, Graham. And we look forward to seeing you here next week. All right, goodbye for now.

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2: Good morning, I'm Alyssa Delfs. Last week, the United States government imposed a 12.5% tariff on Australia after it conducted a trade investigation into forced labour and international supply chains here. The federal government has condemned the tariffs, while the leader of the opposition said the coalition would support labour to get them removed. This morning, Shadow Defence Minister James Patterson told the ABC the tax is unjustified.
3: Australia is not a haven of slave labour produced goods, and it's inconsistent with the spirit and the letter, in my view, of our free trade agreement and the partnership that we have with the United States, which is very deep and very sincere and very important. And I'd really hope that the administration reconsiders applying tariffs like these to countries like Australia.
2: Australians are feeling more disconnected than ever before, with more than half saying they're lonely or socially isolated. The highest rates of loneliness were recorded among young people aged 18 to 25, while those 65 to 74 felt the most socially isolated as they head into retirement. Associate Professor Michelle Lim from Ending Loneliness Together says the issue affects people of all ages.
4: We're really going through a public health crisis at the moment. Both loneliness and social isolation are global public health priorities, and we're seeing that problem in Australia. So rather than shifting and saying that the individual has to do something, we need to think of this issue much more on a community level and as a systems problem that we're experiencing.
2: Overseas, the African Development Bank is warning that an impending super El Niño could cost affected African economies between $10 and $20 billion and trigger mass migration. The BBC's Camilla Mills reports.
5: The African Development Bank's Director for Climate Change has told Reuters news agency that the hardest hit countries could lose between 1 and 2% of GDP as droughts, floods and storms damage crops and infrastructure. Anthony Nyong said food and water shortages could force people to leave badly affected areas. Sudan, Somalia, the Democratic Republic of Congo and Mali are among the countries considered particularly vulnerable.
2: Wildfires raging across Spain and France have forced more than 330,000 people to leave their homes. As the blaze advances toward the outskirts of the historic French city of Bordeaux, about 220,000 people have been evacuated. And in Spain, around 115,000 people were forced to leave their homes. Another 30,000 have been ordered to shelter in place. Australian travellers in the affected areas have been warned they could be impacted. And back home, a new swimming pool is set to open at one of Sydney's harbours. The spot on the banks of Callan Park, nestled along the Parramatta River in Lilyfield, will be open in time for warmer weather, with construction underway. The state government says works have also begun to demolish 9 unsafe buildings in the area, which have become a hazard. The tidal baths are expected to include a shark net, pontoon, fixed jetty, pathway and accessible ramp into the water. And taking a look at sport at the Commonwealth Games, Lani Pallister has earned a gold medal for Australia in the 1500-metre freestyle this morning. Compatriot Molly Walker snagged bronze while earning a 12-second personal best. Meantime, in netball, the wins follow a successful night for the Diamonds, who beat their opponents England 66-47, while Brianna Scott claimed a silver medal in the women's all-round gymnastics. Right now, Australia lead the Commonwealth Games standings in first with 39 medals in total, 20 clear of second place England.
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7: 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And

0: And over to Saturday, 1st of August. Wow, gee whiz, where did the year go? So it drops down to 5 overnight, double doona night, maximum 16, sunny areas of morning frost. Hang on, sunny, full stop, areas of morning frost. Sunday, minimum 6 overnight, maximum of 15, partly cloudy, and a medium chance of showers.
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Okay, and the first track we played on Press Play today was from the Flock of Seagulls, Wishing, in brackets, I Had a Photograph of You, and that was released way back in 82, became one of their biggest hits at the time. And that segues nicely into today's show. More about that in a moment. So I've got to thank first up Brad Nadem for doing an amazing job this morning. There was a little bit of pressure in the studios, and Brad handled it extremely professionally. But we got there in the end. So everything's working. Cross fingers. Yep. And so Brad, yeah, his show Thursday, 9 to 11. It's called Living the Dream with Brad Smith. So fine program. I listened to it last week. It's terrific. So classic variety of rock, local music, acoustic, and rock and roll, and some country tucked in there as well. Living the Dream, hosted by Brad Smith and Brad Nadem every week. So I'm presenting my show today on the lands of the Kulin Nations, and as always, pay my respects to their elders and ancestors. So today, Press Play, a little bit different. We're going to take a look at the FIFA World Cup matches held recently at Santa Cruz, California. So our son, Chris, who's sitting in the studio, is fresh back from the USA, having spent, I think, a total of about 3 weeks there, but saw, I think, five matches with his cameras as a professional photographer, and sat on the sidelines and got some really great shots. And he's here to tell us about the experience. So there's a lot more than just taking photographs going to the World Cup and seeing the Socceroos play. He's going to talk about the price of coffee and a little bit about robo-taxis. So Chris will join us after the next two tracks. And the next one's coming up just about now.

0: Okay, I love that track. That was Melbourne band or Melbourne group ensemble, is probably a better way of putting it, jazz ensemble, Spirograph Studies. The track was Does Thunder Sleep, featuring Tamara Murphy on upright bass, I think she plays. Anyway, great track. And before that, White Candy by an AMRAP a person who sent me an email with that track, Steve D is his name, that's D for D, and he's only been singing for 2.5 years. He's written lots of songs, 388, he says down here, songs downloaded, with 3.8 million streams on Spotify, Apple Music and YouTube. He's now exclusively on YouTube. So if you like that track, White Candy, it was called, grab him on YouTube. Thank you, Steve. Right. So we're going to, I'm going to introduce Chris to the microphone. I think we're all wired up. So, yes, so today's press play is a little bit different. Chris came back from, did I say Santa Cruz, Chris?
1: You did.
0: Yeah, it should be San Jose, shouldn't it? Yes, okay. You explain. So he's fresh back from the United States of America, California in particular, and where he photographed, I think, around 5 matches, including the Socceroos match. They play Turkey, yeah?
1: Paraguay.
0: Wake up, Jeff. Paraguay. And I'll leave it all to him. So he's coming up just in a minute. By way of introduction, Chris was 14 when we moved back to Australia in 93. So you do the sums. Pretty critical age for a boy who'd grown up with football in the UK and me standing on the sidelines when the ground was frozen solid. I remember those days. So back in those days, Socceroos and Matildas' success on the world stage was pretty much a dream. Johnny Warren was the man who got it all going, I think, and he's unfortunately not with us anymore, but would indeed be proud of their progress against a country where football is a national sport. And that's important. I think there's about five or six countries competing who did compete in the World Cup where football is not their national game. And we're one of them, leaving the 40 remaining or thereabouts where football reigns above everything. So welcome to Press Play on 96.5 Inter FM, Chris.
1: Thanks for having me.
0: That's okay. Move a little bit closer to the mic. Yeah, that's better. I think we're okay. Anyway, yeah, it's good. You've been here before, so yeah.
1: Yep, I think a third time.
0: Third time? Yeah, yeah, that'd be right. And I had you down to talk about iPod music, but that's coming up sometime in the future. So let's start. How did it all start then?
1: I think we'd already had plans to sort of, amongst some of my friends and to or fellow photographers, to perhaps do the West Coast and kind of go up to Seattle and Vancouver, Los Angeles. I guess a bit of a pipe dream. And then we sort of, I think, just with the politics and the border control issues that we were hearing about, it sort of petered out. Then I think it was like one Saturday morning I woke up and an agency that I supplied just sort of said, there's games in San Francisco if you want them. So I sort of thought, I better jump on that. So my long service leave had come up at the same time. And okay, this is a great opportunity. So it's a bit of a risk because you obviously have to get the right visas and go through the interviews. And there's a lot of thinking about border control. So I guess it was a bit of a risk because you've got to make all your bookings and they're not going to be refundable if you don't get into the country. But as it proved, there was no issues whatsoever. I think the US was perhaps on its best behavior. Really didn't hear many stories, and the ones I did hear were kind of legitimate. There were people with sort of criminal histories and things, and you thought of like, well, that's kind of fair enough. That's why you don't get let into the country. So I think, maybe a little bit of the media and people beating up a bit, but no issues. But it was quite a long process from, being asked if I can go to actually getting to the seat on the pitch is kind of like a – there's a lot of steps, let's say. So
0: what happened when you got to the border? Did they just look at your paperwork and said, yeah, you're fine? Or?
1: Well, the first start was getting a media visa, which is sort of the proper way of doing things. So working media. So you have an interview in Melbourne. That was easy. They just asked very basic questions. I had a lot of documentation with me and done a lot of research on what you need. They didn't really look at that. You obviously need the letter from the agency to say that you're working for them. So that was the important one. And then when I got into the country, I think I pretty much was just asked one question. They said, when would you like to stay in our country till? And so I was like, well, 5th of July. And straight through. So with all the equipment in the suitcase. And yeah, it was fine.
0: So the 5th of July was a key date because you were there for the the celebrations, weren't you? 4th of July celebrations.
1: Yeah, we were in San Francisco. So my wife came over towards the end and we went down to see what were the third time in history to see the Golden Gate Bridge have fireworks on it. So, right. But of course, summertime in San Francisco means a lot of fog around the bridge. So it was a very strange sort. You could see the bottom half of the fireworks. So, you know, the top half was just in the fog, and it was so thick you didn't even light up the fog. So it was a bit of a fizzer, but, you know, there's probably 100,000 people there, and it was good atmosphere, and, you know, you give it a go.
0: So I want to talk about the atmosphere. That's a good segue, because you mentioned, it's a world game, and I think that's, to a lot of Aussies, that's probably hard to understand in the sense that the absolute... it's a religion, isn't it, in some countries, football. So tell us about the fans, because you were particularly, it was bringing lots of cultures together is where I'm trying to get to. How did that work on the day? You know, were they mixing and...
1: For me, that's kind of the most beautiful part of the event. It wasn't actually the game or sitting on the sidelines. It was actually photographing the fans. I think in Australia it's hard to sort of imagine these world games. I think we're a little bit unfortunate. We don't have sort of, you know, time zone doesn't help, but also big sports that we're part of on a global stage. You know, the Olympics, obviously great. You know, we watch the Olympic swimming. We sort of get together for that. Then the Matildas was like first time I can remember where the country kind of stopped everybody gets behind one thing, and it's, you know, it's a lot of pride and of course overseas they have this, at least every 2 years. In England, like, the country stops when the team plays. It's just, you know, really beautiful to see. And I think for the Matildas especially, it was just a monumental
0: You photographed event. That match, didn't you?
1: I did a few matches there. And just to see the country sort of, you know, they hold all the records for the viewing figures, like, by a long way. I think it was like 15 million of the 25 million watched the game.
0: This is the Matildas?
1: Yes, the Matildas, the England, the semi-final.
0: Right.
1: And most of the Matildas games were breaking records, and it's also women's sport as well. It was amazing. It wasn't the men playing, it was the women playing, and they were awesome. And now they're superstars. They have billboards in cities, and, you know, it's just fantastic to see. So... And we do get behind the Socceroos. I think the time zones often don't help. You know,
0: that's
1: 5 a.m. in the morning, a lot of the kickoffs for the games and things. But this World Cup was pretty good for, you know, there were some games at midday and things in Australia. So, it was really, really good to see sort of the country come together. But for the fans, we had the fan zones in San Jose. And they had this, like, sort of market square with all sort of bars and coffee shops and things. And it was the first time in their history that they had closed it for a sporting event, and they've held 2 Super Bowls as well, so recently. So that was a monumental thing for the city. And then they had all the super screens set up, and I was there for a few games and the US-Australia one, so I had my Socceroos top on, and everybody's just so friendly, and they're coming up to you. There's no sort of violence.
0: No aggro,
1: because it was just a beautiful thing to witness, and everyone just, and they're all dancing and partying, and a lot of Latino population, very friendly. It was a beautiful part of it.
0: And you hear a lot of bad things about America, but there's probably a lot of beat up in that. But it's so refreshing to hear that from a country that's going through pretty much a bit of a crisis at the moment. So, all right. So we'll play a track, and then I want you to relive the moment you walked into the stadium on that first match. So this is an Aussie band from the 80s, another recommendation through the AMRAP process. Somebody sent me, I'll talk about it afterwards, but so this was sent to me. It's just been re-released, so some of you may remember it.

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1: Speaking, are you checking or making a booking?
2: I'm making a booking, thanks.
1: Picking up from?
2: I'm just on the Hume Highway.
1: Where?
2: On the side of the road.
1: I can't book a cab like that, sir. You know how long the Hume Highway is? It goes all the way to Melbourne.
2: Yeah, probably about halfway between Canberra and Sydney.
1: Yeah, well, the best thing to do is flag the van when you see one passing, sir. Thank you.
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9: And you're listening to Jeff on Press Play, and Ashley's show Hindsight is terrific. I listened to it yesterday and always does a great job. And you've checked in, Ashley. Good morning, Jeff. Off to a good start. Yeah, well, maybe, let's hope it keeps going that way. Thank you for your message. And Steve Newman from Tuesday Big Breakfast checked in, is tuned in. Nice to hear from you, Steve, and I'll do your promo as we get through the program today. So my guest today is Chris Putnam, professional photographer, just back from the USA, or California in particular, having shot some several matches in the World Cup series. So he's here to tell us about it. If anybody's got a question, they can send me a text on 0456 965 965 if you've got a question you'd like to ask Chris. Okay, Chris, we were talking about the fans before you've got into the studio. This was all happening outside, was it, the fans?
10: There were fan zones in the city centres, but yes, the fans, the congregation was is sort of in the car parks around the stadium.
9: Okay, best fans?
10: Jordan.
9: Interesting. Why is that?
10: I think they're extremely proud of their nation. And I think one of the eye-opening things, maybe we've sort of had, you know, a few years of political discontent, and you sort of have, you sort of have this view that things are, you know, with ICE and there's going to be issues and the police are going to be heavy-handed. And you had sort of Arabic music flowing through the car parks and around the stadium with American flags and Jordanian flags and there's Algerian flags just next to each other, just completely harmonious, like it's
9: that's how flags
10: it was
9: should
10: beautiful.
9: Be.
10: Yeah, they were just obviously Jordanians who lived in America and they were proud of both countries. So there's a lot of sort of dancing and singing from those particular countries, and the differences between the fans was really kind of interesting. And Aussies were sort of big into the march, so you know, like you had 10,000 Aussies marching down the street, so all the roads are closed, and that was a spectacle. Really. You know, it was quite emotional for me because I think, as you said before, football wasn't big in Australia in the 90s or before. And it's got bigger and bigger, and travelling to see the Socceroos is now like a big tourist thing that people do. And it's getting bigger every year. We were the fourth largest country of visiting supporters. So I think it was like England, France, maybe Germany, than Australia, which is amazing.
9: Remarkable.
10: So it's obviously going to be related to how rich people are as well, so the richer nations are more able to fly. But, you know, the fans and the families are travelling and seeing all the Socceroos games and super passionate. They were definitely the drunkest, but in a good way, fun, having a great time. The USA fans kind of congregated around the Fox Sports things. I thought that was really interesting. So they really were about the TV and being on TV, and they dressed up really well, the Americans. lots of Abraham Lincoln outfits.
9: Statue of Liberty.
10: Statue of Liberty stuff and really like cowboy kind of costumes, and that was great. I think the Middle Eastern nations were so fun, just with their sort of local music and dances and things. Yeah.
9: And were they in costume?
10: They're not so much. No. A little bit, yeah.
9: No, they're a bit restricted, I guess.
10: Maybe. Yeah, there was a little bit, but the Americans definitely dressed up the best.
9: Well, it was their event, wasn't it?
10: Yeah, exactly. But the bars were super funny with the Australian fans. They sort of, anyone local, they took under their wings, and there was one Latino fellow, and he just became like honorary Australian for the time, and they were throwing him up in the air, and he was doing shoeys out of his hat, and everyone's
9: out of the
10: chanting,
9: Mexican hat.
10: Out of the Mexican hat,
9: That's funny.
10: And all the Australians were chanting, you know, Mexico, Mexico, and it's like,
9: right.
10: It was really beautiful. So, there's no, in sport and events like this, there's no borders. It's just,
9: That's the beauty of it, isn't it?
10: Yeah.
9: Particularly at the moment where borders are clearly defined and flags are clearly defined, to have that mixture where they all blend is what life's all about, isn't it? Okay, so fans. So your first match there, what was that? Which one was that?
10: Jordan and Turkey, I think it was.
9: Was it? Yeah.
10: From memory? Yeah, it's so long ago now.
9: But you saw five matches, did you?
10: Saw five matches, and then we had this local football match that we went to that became an honorary Australian team. So it was the Oakland Roots Soccer Club. Socceroos are based out of there, so in Alameda. So they had a game that was sort of dedicated to the Australians. They were very proud that the Australians chose their location. So Oakland is very proud of their roots. It's called the Oakland Roots.
9: Right.
10: So, you know, they say they're the most diverse city in the US. And it's Oakland gets a bad name, which probably really is undeserved. And they've had a lot of sporting teams leave Oakland to go to Vegas.
9: So why'd they get a bad name then?
10: Just from crime and...
9: I see.
10: Yeah, it's... I wouldn't say it's unsafe, but, you know, it's... Yeah, some places sort of get a bad rap in the media and things.
9: Right.
10: And so I think they're quite... sad about that, I guess.
9: Yeah,
10: they were really proud of the Australians, and so they adopted the Australians, and so they had all the locals with Australian hats on, and they were playing the Australian National Anthem and Men at Work and T-shirts. And,
9: yeah, well, because they made number one in America.
10: Oh, it's so popular over there, and it's obviously cliched, but, you know.
9: It's incredible, actually, how, you know, music can do that. I mean, it's traditionally very hard to get Australian music into the US, indeed. Any other music into the US, but Men at Work did it.
10: In Excess as well.
9: Of course, yes. In Excess.
10: That's the other, yeah.
9: Right. I'm just curious, as we were talking, you mentioned the matches in where you were held on American football grounds, weren't they? So is the pitch the same size?
10: It's a good question. It has to be very similar because there wasn't much space around the pitch.
9: Not like the MCG.
10: No. They're rectangular. Yeah. So a lot of regulations from FIFA, obviously, about the grass. So it's artificial pitch there. So they, you know, grew grass.
9: Did they?
10: It was the same here in the FIFA Women's World Cup.
9: Right.
10: You know, there's a lot of rules around how the grass should be and how long it should be. So I saw them sort of mowing the grass, and they would go all the way up the 90 meters back, and they were taking off like a handful of clippings. It was absolutely pristine.
9: Right.
10: Yes, it's a San Francisco 49ers stadium, which is strange because it's in San Jose, so it's nowhere really near San Francisco. and I don't think the locals are that happy about that. And it's sort of in a strange spot. It's in sort of lots of parking lots. It's a nice stadium once you're in, but it's... Yeah, it's kind of unique. It's not as modern as the SoFi Stadium in LA or New York Stadium, but it's got a really nice feel about it, I think.
9: Okay, I've got a message from Gary. Yeah, Gary, Wednesday Magazine. Hello, Gary. How are you going, mate? Enjoying the conversation, Jeff and Chris. Thank you. And we're enjoying having a bit of a chat here. And as a photographer, you've photographed a lot of rock bands. That's where indeed you started, wasn't it?
10: Yep.
9: With a simple camera and a lot of...
10: Northcote Social Club.
9: Northcote Social Club. Okay, but you were determined. You had a lot of determination to get, you know, to photograph your favourite bands. And I remember Coldplay, you photographed them, didn't you?
10: I think three times maybe.
9: Yeah, I'm talking about the first one.
10: Ooh, 2012, I think it was.
9: Okay.
10: Yeah, Marvel.
9: So was that around the X and Y time?
10: No, it would have been after. It might have been Viva La Vida
9: time. Ah, I thought you went to one in Festival Hall.
10: I went, but not photographing.
9: Oh, okay. Yeah. All right. No, that's fine. But you've been to lots of concerts with me to see this particular band.

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6: And welcome to Press Play with Jeffrey Putnam. And my guest today is our son, Chris, who is here to talk about his experiences in and around San Francisco, shooting the World Cup with his long lenses as a professional photographer. But before I go back to Chris, I'll read out Steve Newman's Big Breakfast promo. And it is as follows. Tomorrow morning, 6 a.m., of course, till 9 a.m. I don't know how you do it, Steve. New tracks from Leslie Waugh, Danny Nichols, Blank Instrument. Not heard of those. And the regular Beatles double play, always interesting, around 7:15. Then on top of that, ZZ Top, CCR, Chicago, and more. So tomorrow morning between 6 and 9. All right, Chris, so back with you again. And, yeah, you were talking about, off-air, we were talking about the process or progress accreditation from the point of accreditation to standing on the pitch.
7: Yeah, there's quite a lot of steps involved, but it's all very well organised with the FIFA apps and things. I think once you have your agency saying, yes, we want to use you, you have to have a FIFA media account. They do their background checks with the government and things to make sure that you're okay. You then get approval from FIFA, and then you have to apply for the individual games. And the different agencies will have different numbers of photographers allowed in there. So our agency was two per game. Bigger agencies will have more, and some don't get all the games. So the larger teams will be harder to get into, obviously the finals and semifinals, etc. And once you've got the sort of a few days out, you then get the official approval, the match approval. And then exactly 24 hours before, you're grouped into four groupings, and it's based upon a few factors, mainly if you're local media, if it's your if you're the host country and you're from that country, you'll get higher prioritization. If you're freelance, you'll get sort of lower. So you have these four groupings, and you're given the time the day before, and you have to log in exactly. It's like buying a concert ticket to actually choose your seat. So you kind of have the option of the four corners. And there's pros and cons to each. I mean, generally you'll have a nation you want to photograph perhaps more, their benches or the fans. So for Australia, obviously I chose the Australian side. And you basically click on the seat and assign yourself the seat. So and then you get the parking passes, team arrival, bus arrival passes. I worked out there's about 7 steps to getting onto that pitch.
6: Gee whiz, I couldn't handle that.
7: Yeah, it's quite a bit to think about.
6: Yeah, yeah. And I was surprised actually watching the matches that there weren't that many photographers around the sidelines, or they didn't appear to be.
7: There are also, you have obviously FIFA official photographers, so they kind of roam. In the games I was at, there was about 70 to 80, and then right. I think the USA game, there was 130, I think. They're also up the top in the Tribune. So there's a different type of shot that I always want to do one day, but I would have FOMO about not being on the pitch and seeing the players come in and out of the pitch and being close. But you get these amazing kind of aerial shots of the players with all nice shadows. So if you shoot that in the middle of the day, it looks really, really nice.
6: Yeah, you're a big one for the lighting, you know, natural lighting and being in the right spot at the right time, which is what photography is all about. But you were mainly behind the goal square, were you, or...?
7: Mainly at the corner flags, so more towards the corners. So I quickly learned that one side of the pitch was not a great thing because they had to, at that particular stadium, they had to move the barriers to get players in and out. So right. You kind of get shifted off and you've got all these people to help you, but you have to kind of move all your stuff and it's really annoying.
6: I reckon it's a real advantage because you love football yourself, you know the rules. Knowing how the game is played is a great advantage when you're a photographer because you would have to almost pre-see, you know, forecast what's going to happen next very quickly, don't you? Or
7: you do choose your seat position based upon a superstar who might be on the left or right wing. So if you can kind of – you have to sort of predict how the match might go. So you think, maybe this team's going to score early, so then the other team's going to – attack a lot more, then you'll see this particular player be a lot more influential. So you're trying to sort of put that into play, but obviously it doesn't always kind of work that way.
6: I mean, this is the thing about football, isn't it? It's like a chess game, isn't it?
7: Yeah. There's, I know I've watched a lot of football and I'm still not analysing the games at the level of a lot of people. But right. Yes, it's obviously a highly tactical game.
6: I still don't understand the offside rule, but that's just me. I've taken a few photographs of my time. And the disappointment when you miss the shot, how did you feel about that? You know, and you obviously perhaps didn't get your position right and something happened you didn't think was going to happen. You're just going to move on.
7: Yeah, certainly I didn't have that much luck with the goal scoring. Obviously, it's a great position to be in on the side of the pitch.
6: Well, it's not many goals.
7: Well, yeah, I had some games. I mean, England-France was 6-4. But, I spoke to someone who said the goals are nearly all at the other end. So there were 10 goals in this game, and he's just at the wrong corner.
6: Right.
7: And the thing is if the players are not running